going to see how the wheels spin and just in general the construction of it. 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

0: The Blue Nile Stay from the A Walk Across Rooftops EP. When it first appeared in April 1984, Stay didn't seem to have a place to go. There was no U.S. radio format for it other than college radio, and they'd been playing around Glasgow for a few years, learning to play their instruments, really. They made a demo, which was quite by luck heard by somebody from an electronic music instrument company, which had started a label. And they signed the Blue Nile and gave them enough money to finish an album, which ended up not being enough money to finish an album because the Blue Nile take a long time to do things. A Walk Across the Rooftops was a slow burn, a secret that musicians passed to each other across genres. And Stay launched 1,000 mixtapes, building fans deck by deck. The Blue Nile, Stay, from A Walk Across the Rooftops, 1984. Synth pop, nonstop. My name is Patrick. In the hour, you'll hear Pet Shop Boys, some Bat Four Lashes, new music out of Columbus and New York City. From Belarus, Tlina Volny.
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Child of Night, Old Moons from Conspiracy. They're from Columbus, Ohio, or maybe from Brooklyn, New York, or one is from one and one from the other. They started releasing singles about a decade ago. Child of Night, Ohama, Julie is a TV set from 1984, and Lena Volney. Synth pop nonstop.

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0: Rare DM butterfly historian from her latest Attention. Rare DM is from New York. Her given name is Erin Hogue. Attention is her second album. She made her screen debut this year in The Bride by Maggie Gyllenhaal. She plays a musician. Rare DM. Pet Shop Boys, West End Girls from 86. Out of Tehran, Sari Bahar and the Blackout Whale, Beyond the Sea. Yukihiro Takahashi. Synth pop nonstop. I'm Patrick. New Zealand over-indexed for excellent indie rock releases in the early 80s, but there was also some very fine synth pop in the works. Car Crash Set.
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October Game Grind. That came from a compilation album released in 1986 called Out of the Fog. It collected a bunch of bands from Halifax, Nova Scotia. October Game is notable for its lead singer, who was a teenager at the time the song was released. You might have heard of her, Sarah McLachlan, a very successful singer-songwriter, also known for her excellent all-woman music festival, Lilith Fair. October Game, Grind, featuring Sarah McLachlan, 1986. Bat Four Lashes, Kids in the Dark, and Car Crash Set, Outsider. Synth pop, nonstop.

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waste of time. Always the mystery, always the crime. Posted that address to no one, delivered Sunday, discarded the next day.

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Let's check out the weather. It is a lovely 75 degrees outside right now. Humidity is at 84%. Wind speeds coming out of the south at 3 miles per hour. And the visibility, my friends, you can see for 10 miles. Tonight, we have a 30% chance of thunderstorms with a low of 66. Tomorrow, we're looking at a high of 76 with a 50 to 60% chance of thunderstorms and showers likely. Tomorrow night, low of 54, partly cloudy. And Monday, it's going to be beautiful. High is 74 degrees, mostly sunny. 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This is Peter Pedro Pierre, here to have some fun with you this evening. A warning or a reminder that we are headed into the safe harbor hours of the evening, if you know what I mean. The following material may contain language which could be offensive to some listeners. If you are easily offended by such language, WFHB suggests you exercise your choice not to listen. I will say I'm going to try to be... You're in safe hands with me, but you never know. The occasional thing might slip through. Just want to let you know where we're at. You are listening right now to Bus Moon's Holiday from their new record. And in just a second here, we are going to kick off with some other fun stuff. On my drive into the station today, it was a beautiful sunset. The sky was all lit up with pink and blues. And so we are going to jump into that thing here in just a few moments.

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This is Pedro Pierre here with you tonight. You just heard Beck doing the song Sex Laws from his 90s album Midnight Vultures. We heard Bob Marley and the Wailers doing Lively Up Yourself. Before that, we heard Captain Beefheart and his magic band doing Tropical Hot Dog Night. And we got things going with the Chemical Brothers and their song Setting Sun featuring Noble Gallagher from the band Oasis. On my way into the studio today, as I mentioned, there was a beautiful sunset, and right before that, I was watching the movie Close Encounters of the Third Kind, which, if you haven't seen it lately, is still one of the great ones. And we're going to do a couple of space songs here to stay in that same mood, so here we go.

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We just heard the Untouchables doing I Spy for the FBI. Before that, we heard Fishbone doing Bone in the Boneyard. And can we just take a moment?

0: remind our friends that we are in the safe harbor hours of evening. You know what that means. The following material may contain language which could be offensive to some listeners. 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It's a lovely evening out there. It's Beat Party. I am your DJ, DJ Peter Pedro Pierre. Let's take a look at the weather. It is currently overcast and 73 degrees Fahrenheit. Humidity is 84%, and the barometer is 29.93 inches. I know you can feel it out there, can't you? Tonight, we have a 30% chance of thunderstorms and a low of 66 degrees. Sunday, tomorrow, is going to be a high of 76 degrees. 50 to 60% chance of thunderstorms and showers are likely. Tomorrow night's going to be a low of 54, partly cloudy. Cloudy, just like Monday, is going to be a high of 74 degrees, mostly sunny. Monday night, a low of 55 degrees, mostly clear. And Tuesday, a high of 78 degrees. We are currently listening to Pizzicato 5 doing La Depression. And we're going to have some fun here listening to some 90s hip-hop. We're going to do some De La Soul, some Tribe Called Quest. But before we do that, let's take a moment to reflect on what we were just listening to. We heard Thomas Dolby's Hyperactive from the album The Flat Earth. We heard a couple of electronic songs. We heard Apparat with their song Glimmerine from their recent release A Hum of Maybe. And we heard Hidden Orchestra doing Hammered to Dream from their album To Dream Is to Forget. And we started things off with DJ Shadow with a little help from Nas and Pharoah Munch doing Drone Warfare. So let's go back to some 90s hip hop here. We're going to check out some awesome, the best, one of my favorite band names ever, and one of the best bands ever, De La Soul, bringing you Eye Patch.
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Tune in Sundays at 4 p.m. to hear For the Record, an exploration of the world of music where the needle hits the groove. This all-vinyl show is curated by WFHB DJs to give you a glimpse of the music they love. Spinning every Sunday from 4 to 6 p.m. right here on WFHB. You just heard Duran Jones and the Indications doing Been So Long. Before that, we heard John Batiste from his recent release Big Money doing the song Pinnacle. And we stayed in New Orleans there. We heard Jesse Hill doing Oopoopa Doo Part 1. We heard some Tribe Called Quest doing Check the Rhyme. And we heard some Soul Fantastics doing Ain't No Sunshine. Sending that one out to my mom, who was listening to some Bill Withers earlier today. That track is from an unbelievable compilation of music from Panama. It's called Panama 2 Latin Sounds, Cumbia, Tropical, and Calypso Funk on the Isthmus, 1967 to 77. Pretty sure I found that at our local library. Just an awesome, awesome compilation. We also heard De La Soul doing Eye Patch from their record Balloon Mind State. And we're going to continue having some fun here. We are going to hear, what's up next? We are doing an album. I haven't heard this before, but I just loved the title here. It's called Jungle Volcano, and we're going to do Candle Flame, which features Eric the Architect.

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You are listening to Beat Party. We just did a little trip around the world. We spent some time in Brazil. We heard Tribalistas doing Já Se Namorar. And before that, we heard Jackson do Pandeiro doing Chiclete com Banana. And I don't know if you were checking that out, but whoever was playing guitar on that one definitely tomou um cafezinho or two or three before they recorded that one. We also heard Carlinhos Brown doing Carlito Mao. And we heard Empanadas Ilegales doing their song La Trifulca. And we started things off with Jungle and their song Candle Flame. Now we're going to hear a little electronica from a...

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It's almost midnight, and tonight's edition of Beat Party is wrapping up. 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Let's take another look at the weather. Looks like it is currently 73 degrees. Humidity is 84%. Tonight, we've got a 30% chance of some thunderstorms later on with a low of 66. Tomorrow, it's going to be a high of 76 with a chance of thunderstorms and then showers likely. Tomorrow night, a low of 54, partly cloudy, which is moving us into Monday, where we've got a lovely 74 degrees Fahrenheit, mostly sunny. Let it be 74 degrees Fahrenheit in your mind all day long. Monday night, we got a low of 55 degrees, mostly clear. And then Tuesday, looks like we're doing a high of 78. And it's going to be sunny with a slight chance of thunderstorms. Let's take a minute to review where we've been, my friends. You just heard Eddie Bo doing Every Dog Got His Day. Before that, we heard the Toots and the Maytals doing Time's Tough. And we heard Nusrat Fateh Ali Khan from his song called Must, which is all about being lost in your work. We heard The Far Side doing Soul Flower, and we started things off with Miso Extra and her song Pop. All right, it's been a blast to be here with you tonight. I hope you have a lovely, safe, super fun Saturday night and a lovely, safe, super fun Sunday. And I'm going to turn you over to whatever the heck is going on, Computer B.

That was veteran Italian bass player Rosario Bonaccorso with Minus One from his 2017 release on Via Veneto Jazz, A Beautiful Story. You're listening to Deep Threes. I'm Jay. Our next set begins with an excursion through the dreamlike world of Umber, presided over by English multi-instrumentalist Alex Stewart. Let's make our way through Morning's Pass in a mellow drizzle.

Ramin Djawadi, implementing Lane Solution, from the soundtrack to the 2016 film Warcraft, directed by Duncan Jones, David Bowie's son. Here on Deep Threes.

Our set began with a mellow drizzle, falling over Morning's Pass, as realized by Umber, which caused a brief dripping time. From the Twins, Silent Ears by Sky. Radio Chongqing summoned the Crawler from their self-titled album. Before David Tahir and his backbone, a specially prepared trombone, introduced us to Alexia, one of the angels dancing in Virgo. Matoma offered us Safe Haven at Beta Station 2 with the Welldroid remix from ISO Reform, leading us to part 5 of Arv Henriksen's Cosmic Creation, before James Newton Howard scored an onslaught of Peacekeepers from his soundtrack to The Hunger Games, Catching Fire. The name of the show is Deep Threes. My name is Jay. I leave you for this hour with the Brad Meldow Trio. And long ago and far away, from the Art of the Trio, Volume 5. You can always check out playlists and show archives on the website, www.d3s.fm. Stay close for more music. Thanks.

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from behind the counter at Posh Isolation in Copenhagen. That was a long-lasting dose of Circadyne, formulated by Health and Safety for their self-titled EP. You're listening to Deep Threes. I'm Jay. Our next set is a long one, but not quite the 10,000 years or more that astronomers estimate the dwarf planet Sedna takes to orbit the Sun. Asteroid Anxiety has no shortage of tracks honoring the object in the distant fringe of our outer solar system. This is Sedna 32 from the Sedna 2 album.

Now the stars have faded in the purple chill. Lo, the sun is kindling on the eastern hill. Tree by tree, the forest takes the golden tinge as the shafts of glory pierce the summit's fringe. Rock by rock, the ledges take the rosy sheen as the tide of splendor floods the dark ravine. Like a shining angel at my cabin door, shod with hope and silence, day is come once more. Then, as if in sorrow that you are not here, all his magic beauties gray and disappear.

That was Pugs and Crows out of Vancouver, British Columbia, giving us The Treatment from part two of their double album, Everyone Knows Everyone, here on Deep Threes. Our set began with Sedna 32 from Asteroid Anxiety's Sedna 2 album. Then we heard from the man with the reindeer spirit off the Ice Lords project, who guided us around the partition built by A.R. Rahman for the soundtrack to Viceroy's House, before Maria Casper read At Sunrise by Bliss Carman for LibriVox. Pianist Yuja Wang soloed with the Simon Bolivar Symphony Orchestra of Venezuela, conducted by Gustavo Dudamel, on the first movement of Prokofiev's Piano Concerto No. 2, Opus 16, which gave way to The Rising from Mike McGuinness with Art Landy and Steve Swallow from the Recurring Dream album. The name of the show is Deep Threes. My name is Jay. I leave you with The Earth is a Man by Marc Battier off Audio Scans. You can always check out playlists and show archives on the website www.d3s.fm. 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

Welcome aboard, my friends. You are tuned to Modern Jet Set. Thank you for flying the fancy skies. My name is Iris Berkeley. I'm your pilot and your flight attendant for flight number 289 of the soundtrack to your utterly fabulous Secret Agent Oh So Funky Life. And this time we took off accompanied by Salt, January 2026 release from the mysterious UK collective called Chapter One. We heard the title track. And in the background right now, it's an artist called Temporary Blessings, a.k.a. Melbourne, Australia trumpet player and composer Liam McGoran. It's on College of Knowledge Records. They keep bringing the cinematic soul and library sounds. This album is called Sumbisori, and the song is Michelin Star. I can't make any promises about the food on this flight, but if you need to page any of our in-flight crew, just hit that button above your head with a picture of a cocktail shaker on it, and someone will be over to help you out shortly. You can also email the flight deck if you'd like any time, day or night, at mail@modernjetset.com. This one is kind of a laid-back vibe, but it's jam-packed with new releases. Kick back, relax, and thanks for flying. It's Modern Jet Set.

Thank you for flying with Modern Jet Set. I am Iris Berkeley. We are coming up on a third of the way through this hour-long flight, and we are accompanied by Sean Lee with Yup, Harpsichord Rock. Does what it says what it does. It's the B-side to a collab with Kenny Finnegan of Monophonics out on Coal Mine Records in 2025. Also heard from Sam Henshaw, London R&B sensation, on a record that was released in vinyl only in 2025 and then re-released on digital the following January called It Could Be Worse. We heard Hair Down and some vintage sounds from 1976 from Freeman Music Company. We heard We'll Get Our Share from Freeman. Started it all off then with Jordan Rakai and Jalen Ngonda in a one-off collab born from Jordan Rakai's time as an artist in residence at Abbey Road Studios, a single called What It Gave Me. We got plenty left to give you in the rest of this flight. You need anything at all. In the meantime, it's mail at modernjetset.com. Alton Goon's got a new one, and we'll turn to that in just a couple of moments. So stick around. It's Modern Jet Set.

A pair of tracks with some big outer national flair to bring us to the halfway point of today's Modern Jet Set Flight. We just heard from Josh Ludlow, British DJ and producer on a vibrant Stereo Ferment compilation from 2025 called Fermented Grooves Volume 4. It was his edit of a track called Vikram. And then Alton Gun's got a new one, sixth record from the Amsterdam-based Turkish psych rock powerhouse called Garip. We heard Öldürme Beni. So like I said, we are halfway through today's Modern Jet Set Flight. Do not worry, there is plenty awaiting you in the second half. Tons of new releases, a little bit of Chinese American Bear, a double dose of Beck, and a couple of other surprises. So stay right where you're at. And as always, thank you for flying the fancy skies.

It's Modern Jet Set. Thank you for joining us on this hour-long escapade through the fancy skies. And in the background, we got a band called The 7 Day Weekend. From 2020's self-titled album, that's Alan Evans and Chris Younker. They're making what they call electro-organic music. Tons of vintage film score influences in there. This song is called The Crystal Coast. A double dose of Beck. Before that, we heard I Only Have Eyes for You. That's a classic 1932 ballad. It's on an All Covers and Rarities album of classic love songs, came out in 2026, called Everybody's Gotta Learn Sometime. And then taking it back to his 10th album from 2006, The Information, we heard Elevator Music. Started it all off with Chinese American Bear. That's Seattle's Ann Tong and Bryce Barston with a new standalone single called No, No, Yeah, Yeah. And we got a few more tracks before we reach our final destination. If in the meantime you find yourself in need of some more Jet Set vibing during the rest of your week, you can always find an instant replay of this most recent flight over on modernjetset.com, plus archives and other goodies for your frequent flyers. You can also always say hi anytime at all at mail@modernjetset.com. It's ever so nice to hear from you. All right, I'll be back in a couple of moments. Ring if you need anything. Thanks for flying. It's Modern Jet.

And my friends, we are beginning our final descent here on Modern Jet Set with some jazzy vibes from the Ezra Collective. This is Ego Killer from 2022's second record from the London group called Where I'm Meant to Be. A short but sweet one before that from SML called Plankton from 2025's How You Been. That's Anna Butters on bass, synth player Jeremiah Chu, sax player Josh Johnson, percussionist Booker Stardrum, and guitarist Gregory Ullman, an all-star cast from 2025. Also heard from Alice Costello on a searingly beautiful solo effort called Move On With A Year from 2026. She's out of London. We heard a song called Damned If You Do, and Dina Ergen started us off. They've got a fourth record out, the Swedish post-folk pop quartet. It's called Menis Cobarn, and we heard the title track. I'm Iris Berkeley. I want to sincerely thank you for joining me on today's Flight of Fancy. Until next week, may your champagne flute overflow with them. We'll meet right back here next time for another extra fancy flight. If you heard anything you loved today, you can find this most recent flight and a full show archive, including track lists, whenever you need a getaway. That's all over on modernjetset.com. But until we meet again, stay safe, stay sane, stay sassy, and most importantly, stay sexy, my friends.

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0: 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I'm Jim DeRogatis.
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0: We are thrilled to welcome to Sound Opinions Barry Walters. Greg, a music critic, a peer of ours that I've been reading.
1: Yeah, me too.
0: Since the early days of the Village Voice and in many places since. Fantastic book, Mighty Real, A History of LGBTQ Music, 1969 to 2000. 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
2: Hi, I'm so happy to be here. I have been reading you folks for a long time as well. And as you know, Jim, you are quoted in the book. So I'm glad we finally had this opportunity to come together.
0: Oh, absolutely, Barry. So I was tackling this book, which is epic and a fantastic read. You know, essentially a series of vignettes that are both memoir and a history, as you promise in the title, of LGBTQ music. And unlike some folks who might interview, you know, Greg and I start on page one, we read the whole book.
2: Great.
0: And the whole time I was thinking of someone I had the privilege of hearing speak when I was in college. And I said, wow, this is Barry's version of Vito Russo's The Celluloid Closet. And then on the first line of the acknowledgments at the very end of the book, you say this book wouldn't have been possible without Vito Russo and The Celluloid Closet. That, of course, is a groundbreaking book about coded, I think would be the right word, gay subtext in movies that many people miss. But to people growing up gay or looking for guidance in their gay identities, you know, these movies meant everything. You did the same thing with music. Let's start by telling us about that.
2: Sure. I went to NYU for grad school in cinema studies. And that was around the time when I was dealing with my sexuality, and I came across Vito's book. That was the original 1981 printing of it. And I established myself while in grad school at the Village Voice. I started there, and then Vito very kindly quoted something I wrote about Pee Wee Herman for the Village Voice. And he put me in the revised edition. And that gave me, I mean, it was a big deal for me to be in the Village Voice because that was my guidance through New York. It gave me my education. But Vito including me, that was big because it gave me a legitimacy from someone who I looked up to, because he showed me that I didn't need to hide that part of myself to look at the world and to hear what I was hearing in the music.
0: Before we leave Vito, you know, the way he wrote about certain movies and a gay subtext, I guess we could say, right? Mm-hmm. Was that your goal? Let's look at, now, obviously there are giants from the LGBTQ communities that you write about their music, but then there's other things that had messages that meant one thing to gay people and meant maybe nothing else to other listeners, right? Whether it was Nirvana or Queen.
2: Right, right. Well, as I was coming up, other people were being stricken by AIDS. And I was not. I was spared. And Vito was stricken by AIDS. And so I think that happening made things very much more urgent for me to be able to show the world how we were hearing this music, and as a way to say, hey, we are out there. You're acting as though we don't matter and that we're not even visible or audible. And I'm trying to explain that there's a whole culture that you folks aren't plugging into. I feel in some ways there was a kind of communal ignorance and a communal blindness to our culture. A lot of synth pop and dance music and certainly disco was derided by the critical community, and the gay elements to that were being completely ignored. I got a mainstream platform to do that through my success as a journalist. I didn't want to squander it.
0: That brings us to what could have been the title of the book, I Came Out in a Pet Shop Boys Review.
2: Right. Well, I felt like I had to, because this music was like, not just this music, the whole presentation was coming from gay culture in a way that wasn't like Boy George. It wasn't in a dress. It wasn't quote unquote flamboyant. In fact, it was the opposite. It was understated. They were dressing in a way that many men of my generation dressed or aspired to, at least in major cities. I just felt it coming through in all my senses. And I didn't feel, if I was going to discuss their queerness, I couldn't do it without discussing my own.

0: Barry, there was a book written, I'm sure you're familiar with it, the book Queer Noises by John Gill in 95.
1: Yes, yes.
0: Because I loved your book because it sort of opened up a lot of areas that I wasn't aware of. John Gill was a critic who said that he was upset with the fact that artists who were gay would not come out and do it. He called out by name artists like Morrissey and the Pet Shop Boys and et cetera. And, you know, it talks about the erasure of you know, gay artists throughout time, which is accurate. But you're coming at it from a lot more of a generous standpoint, because I think you understand what these people were up against, being, you know, oppressed. And it could be career ending. I think you talk about this in the Gary Newman chapter. How could we fully connect with one another or even straight people when revealing a key part of our identity might mean social rejection, job loss, or violence? So you're dealing with it in a completely different perspective, I think, than John Gill was. Were you ever like, oh, he's so obviously gay, why can't he say it? Was that ever like a concern for you?
1: I felt that way at the time with certain acts. I have to say that because I was politically engaged as someone who went to ACT UP meetings and felt the urgency. However, I grew up, my sister had a dance studio and I took music lessons. I played drums. I took vocal lessons. I was very involved in theater. I have a theater degree. And I guess I don't mean to be pretentious in any way, but I feel as though I come at things more from an artistic perspective, more than a political perspective. And also just someone who loves this music and tries, and I feel as though they did come out in the ways that they could. And that mm-hmm. was more profound than just making an announcement in a newspaper or on TV or whatever. They came out through their music. It wasn't just political. It was emotional. It was spiritual. It was the whole package. So although they didn't come out in a way that straight people could always understand, they did it in the same way that gay people who first come out to their closest friends understand it, because they came out to us in a way that, so it's analogous to the real life experience of coming out to your intimates, coming out to your family, coming out to the people who will understand you, and not necessarily to the people who will beat you to a bloody pulp.

0: That's a really interesting point about the language speaking. The audience that heard it, there was a certain audience that heard that in the songs. They picked that up. But there's a lot of people who didn't. Like, you know, I could talk to people today who would swear that the Smiths weren't, there were a bunch of straight guys. You know, Morrissey's a little flamboyant, but he's not gay. You know, it was that kind of perception at the time. I thought the line you had in the Bob Mould chapter about the patriarchy of the way this music was being processed, you know, the critical establishment, whatever, you know, disregarding LGBTQ art, and sometimes does this without even recognizing the art as queer.
1: Right.
0: You know, I think that was a common issue.
1: I think that definitely happened with REM. And because they were so rooted in things that the critical establishment and people, straight guys who like music, you know, the Birds and I realize that I am speaking to straight guys who like music and like psychedelic, you know, neo psychedelic rock and all that stuff. I don't mean to insult you, but
2: we're uninsultable, Gary.
1: Okay,
2: we're
1: great. It's rooted in stuff that they don't think of as gay. I think a lot of us, I feel like certainly there have been times in my life everyone would look at me and think I'm gay, and then other times, maybe now, when they would just think, oh, he's a college professor or whatever. So I think I've seen both sides of that just personally. We get the message that only the flamboyant, quote unquote, people of guys are gay, and only the butchest, and I'm using that word, I'm putting it in quotes, and also for me, it's a compliment because I love my.
2: and for many lesbians, it is. Yeah,
1: those people were the only people that were considered to be gay or lesbian or queer or whatever. Well, certainly rock and roll definitely opened up what is considered masculine and what is considered feminine. But if it went beyond what was permissible in rock and roll, then it was suspect. But if it didn't, then you were still presumed straight, and that your music was presumed to be like about straight culture, and it was for a straight audience. And, you know, I knew from practical experience that, well, my friends and I loved a lot of alternative rock. Like, acts like Gang of Four really spoke to us, and they spoke to the part of us that was critical of society, that wasn't necessarily mainstream. Those guys, well, they're not. The guys were indeed straight, but they weren't so straight that they hired an out lesbian bassist, Sarah Lee. So, so in even there, we were participating, but I don't think with much acknowledgement from the critical community.

0: Let's stay on the 80s for a second there, Barry. I think I was privileged to be sneaking into Maxwell's in Hoboken underage at 17, right?
1: Congratulations.
0: And it seemed to, well, Steve Fallon, who was a flamboyant out gay man, owned the club, and he just always said, you know, anybody questions you, you snuck in from the restaurant, right? Meaning the liquor inspector. But, I mean, it seemed to me that when R.E.M. played there, when Husker Du played there, we just all knew they were gay.
1: Oh, you did? Okay, great.
0: You know, in part because after hours, Steve would lock the door, and I remember famously Bob and Grant, Bob Mould and Grant Hart, stripping down to their tighty whiteys and wrestling in the middle of the club. It's like, ooh, that's an interesting experience,
1: wow.
0: Right? And everybody knew about Michael Stipe, right? But I think the perspectives you bring, despite being, you know, one of the coolest people in the universe, writing for the Village Voice in New York, right? During when the Voice meant everything about alternative culture, you never forgot Rochester, where you know, it's like, I need lifelines. I need signs of hope as I'm forming my identity. Your book gave me new empathy for why Stipe waited so long to come out, why Bob Mould, Grant Hart waited so long to come out. And, I mean, you know, A, it was nobody's business, right?
1: Right?
0: But B, it was always there if you really opened your eyes and opened your ears.
1: I feel like that's true. Also, this would be a deep dive research project. There used to be clauses in contracts about morality that you can't jeopardize your, well, now we call it the brand, but you can't jeopardize your contract by doing something that is considered a threat to the people who are making money, really.
0: And coming
1: out was a part of that.
0: When we return, we'll continue our conversation with Barry Walters in a minute on Sound Opinions.

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1: Welcome back to Sound Opinions. I am Greg Kot. He's Jim DeRogatis. This week, we're talking about Barry Walters' Chronicle, Mighty Reel, a history of LGBTQ music from 1969 to 2000. Let's get back to the conversation.
2: 478 pages, the galley is, but I was disappointed. You were just talking about rock and roll defining what was masculine, what was feminine, but did it really? The gender lines were always blurred. I'm just disappointed you didn't deal with Jagger and Little Richard. You know, well, it starts, you know, 1969 to 2000. Yeah. Fair enough. You're conscious years as a music listener,
3: yes,
2: right? But it was always there, you know.
3: Yeah, I guess because, well, I do mention Tutti Frutti and I do mention Little Richard. I certainly mention the Rolling Stones. I think, but their heydays were, from my perspective, and certainly their queerest music was before Stonewall. Although Jagger certainly put on more makeup around the time of Goathead Soup and, you know, the whole inflatable penis. But and also I looked at it from a perspective of, has this been written before? Is this something that someone could look up in Wikipedia? If so, I feel like I'm trying to say what hasn't been said and isn't more obvious. And yes, I could have done a chapter on Rolling Stones, but I also tried to be honest with myself and say that, are there people who could do a better job at writing about the Rolling Stones than I could? And with that particular band, I felt like there were others who could and have.
2: No, fair enough, Barry. I'm needling you. I mean, you know, as I said, 478 pages and a tremendous amount of music spanning your lifetime and spanning, you know, six decades since Stonewall.
3: Right. Yes.
2: And that's a fair starting point.
3: Yeah. I originally, when I pitched the book, it was supposed to go from the beginning of recorded music to the present day. And as I was writing, I thought, oh, no, I can't do that.
2: I got to put some parameters on this.
3: Yes, and Michelangelo Matos suggested starting with Stonewall, and I thought that was a brilliant idea. And then when I kept trying to get to the finish line and it kept getting further and further away because this book took years to write, I decided, well, things really shifted for LGBTQ people once they went online. Because yes, we still need music to help us and guide us, but we can go online and meet other LGBTQ people. And especially if we're a kid, we can do all those things and we don't need music to do it for us in exactly the same way.

0: You know, it's interesting to me because you cover a lot of ground in the book. It's not just queer artists per se who identified that way, but queer adjacent artists.
1: Yes. I
0: thought that was a fascinating area that you were exploring, you know, the a Grace Jones, you know, that kind of figure, a Prince but this whole idea that they were beyond gender, you know, and that to me was an important thing that your writing did for me, Barry, as well as people like Vince Aletti, kind of opened up this idea, you know, which is now becoming part of the mainstream. People are starting to think of the world that way.
2: Well, Annie Lennox, you mentioned as well.
0: Yeah, right.
1: Yes, well, those people mean a lot to us. We were thrilled when Prince, being so talented, definitely was like, I know you're asking the question, am I black or white? Am I straight or gay? Thank you. I really appreciate that. And I guess something that I've believed all along, and this is being borne out by young people, is that there are many words to describe us, many words that we can come up with. And we are in a political system, in a social and technological system that tries to put us in ones, zeros and ones. And they try to make us either left or right, male or female, young mm-hmm. or old, where everything is supposed is, and the logarithms reinforce all this. And yet the young people are saying, no, no, we identify as something besides straight. And what that might mean might just be that we really sleep with people of the opposite sex, but we aren't afraid of our gay brothers and sisters the way our parents were. Look at Heated Rivalry. There is a huge amount of women who are watching gay men have sex. So what is that? Is that straight? Is that gay? Is their husbands presumably are watching it with them? If does that make the husbands gay to watch it? So I'm not going to answer those things.
2: Yeah, you bring up Heated Rivalry toward the end of the book and in reference to Chapel Roan, which I love. And you also had a beautiful, short but beautiful consideration of Kurt Cobain, who never ceases to strike me now as I go back. I mean, Greg and I covered Nirvana throughout its career, but as I go back now, so far ahead of its time, everyone is gay, he sang. And that's the 90s. And it's like, wow, the kids now today are all embracing different aspects of that. There is no Chapel Roan without Kurt Cobain, but there's no Chapel Roan without Laura Nyro, who also appears early in your book.
1: Yes. Yeah. I was just listening to Todd Rundgren is one of my favorites. And I was listening to A Wizard, A True Star, Something, Anything, the Todd album. And there are such lovely melody. I mean, there's a lot of synth noise and a lot of craziness, but God, the melodies are so gorgeous at times. And he learned that from Laura Nyro, who became lesbian. And she was probably lesbian in a way that she wasn't acknowledging herself when she wrote that music, but she was articulating her difference in her chord changes and in the chords themselves. They were queer for their time. They were not following the construction of how a musician's supposed to make the melodies go. She made them wander. She stacked the harmonies in unconventional ways.

0: So I'm also trying to convey that musicians dealt with difference in a way that went beyond what you ordinarily think of as the polarity of straight and gay. And that went from like Smokey Robinson embracing his non-traditional masculinity through his a voice that is it falsetto? Is it not? It's hard to really figure out where his chest tones and his falsetto begins. He was doing that. I think it had something to do with him also being a person that a lot of whites would be like, what is that? Is that black? Is that white? And I just feel like these things are way more complicated than have always been discussed. And I wanted as you know, I wanted to address the book to LGBTQ listeners and the people who are interested enough to want to learn more. And it'd be great if my enemies read this book or have their brothers and sisters like say, you think so-and-so is straight or has nothing to do with gay culture. Read this. I guess I do have a kind of political agenda, but also just a personal one to show the world what were the musicians and the songs that healed me and made me overcome the trauma of just being brutalized and being fearful of the simplest things like going to gym class.
1: You know, but also you address artists who are embraced by gay culture that weren't gay themselves and are in many ways problematic.
0: Correct.
1: I'm thinking like Donna Summer, you know, as an example.
0: Right. Well, yes.
1: So gay icon, but had said some things that, you know, weren't exactly saying she was promoting the gay lifestyle, right?
0: Yes. She tells Lance Loud, the first gay reality TV star, because he was one of the sons of an American family. He wrote for Interview because he said, oh, how popular you were in gay discos. And she said, gay discos? Honey, I don't believe there's any other kind but gay discos. So she knew that the disco world was largely gay, and she was okay with that. And if you listen to her Once Upon a Time album, there's a track called Fairy Tale High that's clearly like playing on the pun of being a fairy, and also Queen for a Day that's playing on the whole Cinderella thing, but also the idea that the gay men could go to the disco and be queens for a night and then go back to their ordinary closeted existence, because that was the way they had to play things, particularly if you didn't have a job in the arts or cutting hair.

0: I think she knew what she was doing because she was often the lyricist of her music, her song. She had a songwriting credit on virtually everything that she and Giorgio and Pete Bellotti did. So I think she knew what she was doing, but she had a drug problem. And like many people, I mean, even today with the 12-step movement, there is a religious element to being a 12-stepper and to realizing what you cannot heal on your own, what you cannot solve on your own. You need to surrender to God. Well, she surrendered it to a God that she believed did not like gay people. And so she renounced, she renounced her audience. She renounced not just that, but all the ambiguities and the richness that made her music so powerful. The sexuality that made Hot Stuff and Bad Girls so strong. She got one last really powerful record in. She works hard for the money. And then she was like, oh, but you must understand, I've renounced that. It's Adam and Eve, not Adam and Steve. And that stuff was, that originated in the anti-gay Anita Bryant, Jerry Falwell movement that became the first way that culture and religion was used to scare straight people into being straighter, into looking at the world from like, oh, you can't let these gay people in anymore, because that was happening in the 70s and early 80s. We were being accepted. If you look at the sales of the Village People, the sales of Culture Club Records and Frankie Goes to Hollywood Records. Well, I guess Frankie Goes to Hollywood, and that was the next year. But still, there was this movement of yeah, we're going to let those people in because, after all, they are cool. And, oh, we are learning that they are in our family. You know, I feel like there was a movement, and there still is, a movement of compassion. But there are these forces now that are the same forces that began with the Jerry Falwells and the Anita Bryants. They learned that they can scare people by saying, your schools are full of perverts. Your library is full of authors who are perverts. And you've got to keep your children safe from all that. Well, no, you need to keep your children safe from the bullies who will beat your kids up if they feel like their mom and dad feel it's okay to traumatize people who aren't exactly like you.
1: Yeah. No, absolutely, Barry. And well said, beautifully said.
2: Coming up, the conclusion of our discussion on LGBTQ music. That's in a minute on Sound Opinions.

0: Welcome back to Sound Opinions. I'm Jim DeRogatis. My partner is Greg Kot. This week, we're talking to fellow music journalist and author Barry Walters about LGBTQ musical history. Let's jump back in. We're talking at a moment where the number one movie in America is this Michael Jackson biopic, being routinely panned by critics, right, for what it leaves out,
1: right,
0: in the interest of forwarding a corporation, you know, representing an artist who's dead, you know, can't speak for himself anymore. I think the way that you write about what the Jackson 5 meant to you and, you know, Jackson's solo albums, especially Off the Wall, I mean, yeah, that's the masterpiece. You know, I mean, yes, that I think it's the thorniest problem we have as people who care deeply and write and think about popular music, that in the separating the art from the artist. And where I draw the line is when the art is about the misdeeds, which when we look at R. Kelly, that's his entire freaking catalog, right? Jackson, it's really only the last two albums of his career where he begins to protest his innocence and you're crucifying me like you crucified the Lord. He takes on the name of the Santa Barbara County District Attorney, you know, takes on my name, you know, that you came after me, persecuted me. But you make the case very movingly for one song from that late, just before his death, Jackson era.
1: Yes, Childhood. Well, I saw the, was it Victory?
2: Yeah, it was like,
0: I think it was the Victory.
2: Victory, 83 or 84.
1: So I saw that tour and I was still in Team Jackson. And then Bad came out and I felt like, is he trying to say that he is not gay with the whole, cause Bad, it just felt like he was doubling down on his macho. The damage control, I felt, started with that record. And so my defenses were up. And I would say, certainly in retrospect, that there are some great songs on that album. And I found, you know, In the Closet, that's another, that's, I talk about, that's Pop's instance, big instances of queer baiting. But there were, during that period, I felt like, I feel a little betrayed by you. And it really climaxed with the last few records. But I did have to, and I listened to all of those records and I had to listen to Childhood again. And I do think the vocal of that is really stunning and really, it goes beyond Damage Control. He's really telling you what he endured. And I, as someone who endured some of those things, I hear myself in it. I hear the beauty of it. And I don't hear, I mean, maybe in a way he's saying, I'm still a child, but he's also saying, I was never a child. You never let

0: So that song is I still think is a real doozy. And yes, it's very difficult to reconcile beautiful art and horrific statements. But I feel like we must figure out a way to do it. And I did.
1: Or even more than statements, Barry, behavior.
0: Yes, yes, behavior.
1: Right, I believe victims.
0: Yes, that is very true. As far as R. Kelly, I don't want to talk too much about R. Kelly, but I did see him early on. And this is someone who loved Prince, who loves sexual provocation. R. Kelly didn't make me feel good when I watched him. There was something that made me feel uncomfortable in a way that I'm usually not made to feel uncomfortable. And I was never a fan. I have to say, as much as I love R&B and the lineage of, you know, people like Teddy Pendergrass and Barry White, who were very sexual, there was something that was not appealing about him to me. So I never had to go through that crisis of how do I reconcile my love for the art with my distaste for their behavior with yeah. him. But I certainly had to do it with Michael Jackson, and then the statements with Donna Summer and Morrissey.
1: Yeah, the Morrissey chapter begins, I think, with the sentence, "Let's get this out of the way, Morrissey's an asshole."
0: yeah. I don't think he always is, but he certainly can be. And he the more that he's unhappy, the more, well, it used to be the more unhappy he was, the more beautiful his art was. And think that it changed.
2: Well, those were some amazing lyrics in those Smiths albums.
0: Though. Oh, yes.
2: Wow. I mean, this guy's...
1: And I just went
2: how
1: to
2: can
1: bat
2: you be
1: for
2: so
1: sad?
2: Song, I felt bad for the guy, but he was funny.
1: Yeah,
2: you know, he was
1: funny.
2: Clever. I mean, it was just a very...
1: But he didn't have hate in his heart for other people. And now he does.

0: I was thinking we always ask this impossible question. I think it's going to be especially impossible for Barry to answer this question.
1: Okay.
0: But there's, so you've written this amazing book, a generation spanning book, a great doorstop in between reads.
2: In the best way.
0: Is there a way to sum up your feelings about your career as a music writer? Is there a song or a record or a particular artist that speaks to you more, maybe on a level? And it doesn't have to be like a definitive answer. But,
2: it's a desert island disc.
0: Yeah, a desert island disc. And we always ask somebody that question. And this is a nearly impossible question to answer. But anyway, if you've got a thought about what today speaks to you,
2: not given the book you've just written at this time.
0: Right. Yeah.
1: Oh, meaning not what's on the charts now or what?
0: Like something that in your life has spoken to you in a way that's really resonating with you right now today.
1: Well, as you can see, I mean, it just goes on and on. And there's
3: I'm envying that shelf of records. Yeah. Around the corner.
0: You got a nice space there.
3: Almost looks as bad as Chris Gow's apartment.
0: Yeah.
1: Yeah. It's a loft. So I used to be able to say my favorite two films are Pee-wee's Big Adventure and Taxi Driver. And I suppose that says those two films together sort of say what I'm about. So,

And it's very difficult for me to pick one song to represent me when there are so many others that I like because I love so many styles of music. But I will say that I think the moment I went out and bought a 45 as an 11-year-old of Space Oddity without hearing it by David Bowie, that was the first time where I had read something and made me think, I want to hear what this sounds like. What is bisexuality? I want to hear what that sounds like. What kind of music is made by this person who looks like someone that I've never seen before? And so I went out and bought that, and I, you know, as I said, I was born on the day that the first American went into space. So I really identified with space stuff, as did, you know, probably you and I, a lot of people that grew up in the shadow of the Apollo missions. And that spoke to me in a way that I didn't understand consciously, but certainly unconsciously, of being alienated and wanting to find other alienated kids and adults like me. Wanted to be I want what I wanted to be in David Bowie's world. It just and what I also want to say is because I had an older brother and sister, a lot of music came to me through them. You know, I grew up, my sister was a Beatlemaniac. My brother listened to all sorts of people like the Doors and the Moody Blues. And David Bowie was the first I claimed for myself. And that opened the door for so much of what I love. So I really, yeah, that was a gateway. Maybe not the disc, but the gateway into, you know, tens of thousands of discs and songs.

0: Well, well said.
1: One of the best answers I've ever heard.
2: Yeah, thank you. Thank you.
1: Well
2: wow.
1: said. The impossible question produces a greater answer. That's great. We have been talking with Barry Walters, the author of Mighty Reel, A History of LGBTQ Music, 1969 to 2000. Barry, thanks so much for being our guest on Sound Opinions.
2: Thank you, guys. I really appreciate being here.
0: That wraps up our chat with Barry Walters, and now we want to hear from you. Do you have a favorite queer artist or queer-coded song? 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

This is American Roots. Blues, it's a universal solvent in music. With roots in the rural South, gone urbane, and finally global, there's blues and jazz, R&B, roots rock and soul, country, Cajun, Zydeco, Latin, funk, hip-hop, rock, and pop. Even gospel has blue notes. Mahia Jackson loved Bessie Smith. Duke Ellington made his mood indigo. This hour, just a few styles inclusive of blues. Remembering that the mystery and power of blues originates with people at the bottom. Singing to pass the harsh workday or turning pain into joy on Saturday night. Stomping the blues. Here are two encounters with blues. First, Lead Belly from Mooringsport, Louisiana, playing 12-string guitar. 1943, with Sonny Terry of Greensboro, Georgia, on mouth harp. It was a radio favorite then. And now, on American Roots.

You know, I was walking down through the woods. Yes, the first time I met you, Blue. Blue, you know, I was walking down through the woods. Yes, you stopped by my house, boy, Blue. Blue, you know, you done me. You done me all the time.

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Yeah!

I wonder what you're doing here so soon. Yeah, good morning, good morning, good morning, Mr. Blue. Blues, I wonder, I keep wondering what you're doing here so soon.

0: longtime Chicago guitarist Buddy Guy, First Time I Met the Blues, 1960 for Chess Records. He started on a one-string instrument on the side of the family's sharecropping house in Letsworth, Louisiana. The song is by Little Brother Montgomery from Kentwood, Louisiana, who also plays piano on the session. Before that, we heard Good Morning Blues from Huey Ledbetter, born up near Shreveport in 1888. Here in New Orleans, cornet player Buddy Bolden was a jazz originator in street parades and dance halls at the turn of the century. Years later, in 1939, Jelly Roll Morton remembered him and others in Buddy Bolden's Blues on American Roots.
1: Thought I heard Buddy Bolden say, "You're nasty, you're dirty, take it away, you're terrible, you're awful,

Gal, give me that money. I'm gonna beat it out. I mean, give me that money like I explain you. I'm gonna

Ella Fitzgerald and Louis Armstrong, 1957, Learning the Blues, a song written by Dolores Vicky Silvers. It was a big hit for Frank Sinatra in 1955. This version has Oscar Peterson on piano, Ray Brown bass, Louis Belson drums, and Herb Ellis guitar. I love the organ in bluesy jazz, and among the many greats is Dr. Lonnie Smith, from Buffalo, New York, who got his first big B3 gratis from a local Italian music store owner who saw the young man's talents. The story is on our website. Check it out. But right now, it's Lonnie's Blues on America.

Whoa, Lou Rawls and the Big Band, 1963 on Capitol Records. Every day I have the blues, an old song made famous by Memphis Slim. Lou Rawls was a Chicagoan who came up on the gospel music circuit and eventually took Sam Cooke's spot in the Highway QCs. He too went on to secular music and sang the backing vocals for Sam on Bring It On Home to Me. We're back with the classic blues of Bessie Smith, Bob Wills' bluesy Western swing, and the Pointer Sisters, When American Roots

I'm Nick Spitzer with our program on a variety of blues styles and influences in other music. Bessie Smith was the Empress of the Blues, the best known of the classic blues women of the 1920s and 30s. Famed for songs that critiqued and intrigued men and women, often with comedic double entendres. Here's one with co-writer Clarence Williams on piano. I Need a Little Sugar in My Bowl on American Roots.

Oakland's Pointer Sisters. Their 1973 song, Sugar. Raised on gospel music, they became known for popular songs with tight harmonies, bluesy pop stylings, and the Alan Toussaint call to action, Yes We Can. Before that, the Western swing Kingpin, Bob Wills from Turkey, Texas, who mixed country fiddling with blues, jazz, and pop songs in big band arrangements. His way there was Sugar Blues, 1936. It was a tune by Clarence Williams, who worked with Bessie Smith. The father of country music, Jimmy Rogers, was a tubercular railroad brakeman from Meridian, Mississippi. Rogers grew up enamored of blues and early jazz and created a crooning plus yodeling style that captivated white and black audiences. Here's the Blue Yodeler as he was billed in 1928. Never No More Blues on American Roots.

0: just flickers and dies out. Deep in the blues, deep blues.
1: Now, hello, folks. This is Jerry Lee Lewis. I'd like to say you're listening to the American Roots.

The great original piano rock and roller and country singer from Faraday, Louisiana, Jerry Lee Lewis, who traveled to Memphis Sun Records and made Crazy Arms his first recording, 1956. That was the first and only take of the song that begins with the word blue. Before that, Red Foley from Blue Lick, Kentucky, with Deep Blues, 1952. Cajun music was greatly influenced by blues, even more its Creole cousin called Zydeco. And we've got both coming at you from French Louisiana, about 140 miles west of New Orleans. First from accordion and fiddle player Steve Riley and his Mamou Playboys with Blues de Port Arthur. That city, another few hours west, just across the Texas border, where pleasure or heartbreak come in waltz and two-step time.

Gone a la maison. About his love gone from the house. From the late Creole blues and Zydeco accordion king Clifton Chenier. Cliff was from near Opelousas, Louisiana, but for many years lived in Texas and recorded Gone a la Maison in Houston with brother Cleveland Chenier on rubboard, Robert St. Julian drums, Joe Morris bass, and Cleveland Keys guitar. When we come back, it's Texas Mexican music in a slow bluesy mood and accent into upbeat R&B en Español from a guitar singer, Freddie Fender, when the American Roots Blues Tour rolls.

Jose Maria de Leon Hernandez, also known as Little Joe from Temple, Texas, grew up as the only Mexican family in a black neighborhood. He said, "All I heard every day were black artists. At home, it was country music's great Hanks, Williams, Thompson, and Snow." Joe's biggest influence was fellow Texan Beto Villa, the father of the Orquestra Tejana sound. The result, this 1968 45, Recuerdas, Querido Amigo, Remember, Dear Friend, by Little Joe and the Latin Airs on American Roots.

Freddy Fender, Qué Mala, How Bad, Rock and Roll en Español, sometime before 1960, when he was set up and sent up, we're told, to Louisiana's Angola prison, several years for marijuana possession. Talk about Qué Mala and racism. He was in with Charles Neville and other great musicians. The song, part of a long Chicano love of R&B, was credited to Eddie Con Los Shades. Eddie was Freddy, and Freddy was Baldemar Huerta from down on the Texas border in San Benito. Here's the funky blues rock sound of War, 1972. The group from Long Beach, California. They started out as the Creators, then joined with Eric Burdon to become War, touring with them in the late 60s and early 70s, featuring Lonnie Jordan on vocals and organ, Howard Scott guitar, Lee Oscar harmonica, B.B. Dickerson bass, Charles Miller saxophone, and Harold Brown on drums.

Trick Bag, an iconic New Orleans song from guitarist Earl King, 1977, with brothers George and Bob French on bass and drums, David Lasty and Clarence Ford on saxophones, all about the blues situation with voodoo overtones being put in a trick bag. We wanted to get back to New Orleans for that song because our guest live next hour is Little Freddie King, who credits Earl King as one of his local heroes in a song called Tough Frog. You can listen for that. Our program is produced in collaboration with our colleagues in the School of Liberal Arts at Tulane University, with support from the National Endowment for the Arts, the New Orleans Tourism and Culture Fund, and Jim Hart in Chicago. I'm Nick Spitzer, and this is American Roots from PRX, Public Radio.

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I'm Nick Spitzer, and this is American Roots, live in concert and conversation at Marinese Studios in New Orleans, just down the river from the French Quarter.

blues guitarist and singer Little Freddie King was born Freed Martin, a sharecropper's son from Macomb, Mississippi. He hopped a freight train for New Orleans when he was 14 years old. King's traveled a long, tough road filled with hurt, heartbreak, and jail time. Early on, he acquired the nickname Rough and Tumble. Little Freddie King has run for his life from a lady with a knife. They reconciled. He's played clubs like the Bucket of Blood, and not too long ago, he had a pretty bad bike accident. The always dapper, dressed to the nines, Freddie believes as much in the power of the blues as in the power of the Lord for healing. It's Little Freddie King and Band on American Roots Live.

0: a little Freddie King.
1: All right. Little Freddie, so good to see you.
2: You too, man. I'm really, really proud to see you.
1: Mm-hmm. Yeah. Love that song, Can't Do Nothing.
2: Can't do a thing, man.
1: Sometimes it is that way. So, Freddie, when did blues become part of your life? I mean, when do you remember first hearing it or feeling there's something out there called the blues?
2: Well, actually, I was around about 5 or 6 years old, and my daddy, he used to play the guitar and when he get off from work on the porch. And I would sit there and watch him play all the time. And I said, I wish I could play. So I built up my nerve. I said, Dad, I want you to learn me how to play. He said, boy, I can't learn you how to play. You have to learn how to play yourself. I said, but I can show you 3 chords. So he showed me those three chords, and I didn't forget it. So when I wound up self-teaching myself, then I wound up using the same 3 chords.
1: Yeah. Well, it looked like you learned your lesson pretty well.
2: Really good. Really good.
1: You made it to 80 years this year, so you've been at it for a while.
2: That's the truth. I'm telling you, I've been scratching like an armadillo.
1: How does an armadillo scratch?
2: Man, he scratched a big deep hole. When he get it deep enough, then he run down there and ball up in and chill out.
1: When he needs to get away from the troubles of life, I guess, yeah. We'll catch up just a little bit more, but I see we got a tune here called Tough Frog. What does a tough frog do?
2: Well, actually, he's so tough, that hide is so tough on him. He's kind of must be cousin to the crocodile.
1: Uh-huh.
2: You can't fry him. You got to pawball him first.
1: I was going to say, if push came to shove, I think I'd rather wrestle the frog than the crocodile. All right, make him welcome one more time, Little Freddie King and the band.

There's some fine, beautiful young ladies in there. Some of them tall, and some of them short.

0: This is American Roots Live. If you just joined us, it's Little Freddie King. We're going to stay right in the barnyard and the swamp and jump from the tough frog to the chicken dance.
1: Yes, indeed. I used to run into all them frogs out there, and after it come a hard rain, and when it get dust dog, then they be crying for more rain.
0: Yeah.
1: So I said, now they begging for more rain, that's going to make me have the blues more bad.
0: A little closer to the house in the barnyard, we got the chickens, huh?
1: Exactly.

The Chicken Dance. Little Freddie King and band with a song for all you chicken lovers and cluckers out there. Coming up, more conversation and deep blues from New Orleans with Little Freddie on American Roots

0: We're live at Marini Studios with little Freddie King, an old school blues man from Macomb, Mississippi, who lives in New Orleans' Ninth Ward. Little Freddie is a great teller of tales. During the session, we talked about his comings and goings in music, and I asked about the story behind his homemade first guitar.
1: I made a guitar because my dad beat me for breaking strings on his guitar.
2: Oh, yeah, that's pretty tough love.
1: So that definitely graduated me, made sure that I stay away from his guitar. And so my mama said, "Sonny, you want to go to the store for me?" I said, "Yeah, mama, I'll be glad to." I run to the store for my mom, and on my way back, here come two big shots and a big three-wood Cadillac and blow dust all over me. And when they dust settled, you know, in the country, how that dirt road, when the dust settled down, then I could see the back of the car. And I see they throw something out the window. And when I went on down there where it was and looked down the ditch, it was a cigar box. I said, "Look here, that's just what I need, so I won't catch no more hoofs, and I'm gonna make my own guitar." So I made my guitar out of the Big Shot cigar box.
2: Is that right? And what'd you use for strings?
1: So the horsefly lit on the horse, you know, and bit it. And then I heard the way he was switching his tail and stomping his feet. It made a sound. I said, "Oh, I wonder what that sound on my guitar made." So I went and pulled a string out, put on there.
2: The horse hair.
1: And it, the horse hair out of the tail.
2: Yeah.
1: And it made a sound.
2: Mm-hmm.
1: And I kept going back and forth, and I pulled a great big bald spot in that horse's tail back there. And I said, "Oh, I'm going to get another beating because I know I can't put had the broken hair back in the horse's tail."
2: But you got that guitar working, that cigar box guitar. You got a horsehair strings on it.
1: Right. That's what got me going.
2: I love it. And it kept you going, though. Today we got electrification and all these other things.
1: That's the truth. Makes it much better.
2: I know that you you deal a lot in your blues with love lost and found. And I see you got a song called "Standing at Your Door."
1: Exactly. Standing out there at the door, and she don't want to open the door. She left me out there howling like a hound.

0: Little Freddie King, I noticed you singing there a little about Highway 61.
1: Right.
0: Yeah.
1: Was my regular route.
0: Well, so many people got on that route and went up to Chicago or Detroit, but you came the other way. You came down 61 and you took the took a freight train.
1: But it was on a rail.
0: Yeah, I know. I was going to say. So you didn't get right on 61. You got right on the boxcar.
1: That's the only way I could get back. Because I didn't have bus fare. So I used to hear my dad always talk about him and Uncle Babe and them whatnot. When they get stranded and have money, they would hobo the train. Mm. I said, now if my dad and them did it, why I can't do it? So that's what put it in my head, you know, brainwashed me with it. So that's how I wind up hitchhiking the train on that.
0: Is it hard to get on a moving freight train?
1: Yes, indeed. And reading made it 10 times harder. That was my first time around trying it. And I know that I was going to jail.
0: You figure the railroad bulls will catch you or the police
1: right,
0: in the city,
1: they
0: whatever?
1: They're going to catch me and put me in jail. And so I happened just in time to look out the car door and that Booker T. Washington High School. I said, well, I got to get off now. I got to bail off now because the next stop is the train station. Then I know they was going to put me in jail. So I jumped off in that man like Superman. And I thought, sure, everything was going to be cool. And when I hit the ground, I was like a spinning top.
0: Yeah.
1: Tore all my little jeans off of me, just scar dragged me every which way. And when I come back to my senses, I said, Lord, Lord, what a rough job my dad and them used to do.
0: You know, you did a song about love, trying to find love. And there's a lot of songs in the blues about romance. There's a few about finance, too. You got a song called Pocket Full of Money.
1: Yes, indeed. I had a pocket full of money. And I'm telling you the truth, I didn't have sense enough to keep it in my pocket.
0: Uh-huh.
1: When I ran into them, the right one, then I dumped my pocket to them.
0: So it was romance and finance. All right.

0: Yeah, a little Freddie King here on American Roots Live at Marini Studios. Freddie, I see you got a skeleton hanging from your microphone stand there.
1: Yeah, man, that's Dr. Bone there.
0: Yeah.
1: He always loved to help me sing. He really been through some tribulation there, just like me.
0: Yeah,
1: he
0: I know.
1: He's getting his arm broke. He's already getting shot and getting his head busted with hammers.
0: Yeah. Yeah, the blues has helped you heal.
1: He is a strong blues man, and he's been, a real dependable singer.
0: Yeah. Well, I mean, next to that skeleton, you're looking really good. You got the multicolored jacket, the red guitar, the shades, the Panama hat.
1: Kind of match.
0: Yeah, man, it all looks good. You got a little leopard spot there down in your patent leather shoes. Everything looks good. Little Freddie, you got a song called Born Dead.
1: Right.
0: We're talking about skeletons that are living. So what is Born Dead?
1: Well, Born Dead is a man in Mississippi have to work so hard and everything.
0: Uh-huh.
1: And said you just might as well be bone dead. You wouldn't have to do all that hard work.
0: Mm. Yeah, you can jump right past it and go on to the other side.
1: Exactly.
0: All right. Little Freddie King and the band.

Little Freddie King, born dead, singing about the deep troubles and attitudes in Mississippi, where he was born in 1940. We'll be back walking the blues with Freddie in 60 Clicks when American Roots returns.

I'm Nick Spitzer, and this is American Roots Live from New Orleans' Marigny Studios, down by the riverside, with guitarist and singer Little Freddie King. Let's get back to the blues.

0: Walking with Freddie. The whole world is walking with Freddie right now.
1: Good.
0: Yeah, yeah. We're all walking along. Look, Freddie, I see you got a song that addresses the tough stuff on the street here, Crackhead Joe.
1: Uh-oh.
0: Yeah, that's not a Macomb, Mississippi blues.
1: No, no.
0: That's a big bad city blues.
1: Right, it was right down there in the ghettos there on Parker Street.

0: as bad crackhead Joe.
1: Mm-hmm. Taking on the city life with the blues there.
0: That's the truth.
1: Letting people know what is happening. You know, before we go, we got a little country tune. But I wanted to mention, you know, we talked about your love of the blues and finding the blues and making your guitar. But you mentioned to me that you used to listen to the Grand Ole Opry growing up.
0: Right. I used to love to hear the Grand Ole Opry. I used to love my boy Roy Clark.
1: Oh, guitar playing. Great.
0: All them guys was really good.
1: Uh-huh.
0: I wouldn't miss them.
1: But, you know, one of the things I remember on the old Grand Ole Opry was D. Ford Bailey used to play the Fox Hunt.
0: Uh-huh.
1: And he represented really the only African American on the Opry consistently for a long time, and he
0: right.
1: And you know there were some troubles and bitterness, and then finally reconciliation. But he was famous for playing the Fox Hunt, and I noticed that you do the Fox Hunt.
0: Right.
1: Mm-hmm. Now is that something you heard on the Opry, or did you pick it up in the countryside?
0: Something that I put together myself.
1: Oh, a different fox.
0: Uh-huh.
1: A different hunt.
0: I used to listen at my dad would play that.
1: Oh, is that right?
0: It's the hound jumping the fox.
1: Uh-huh. So it comes right out of the family then.
0: Right. It's all the way different, but it still was fox hunt.

Oh, yeah, the Fox Hunt. Little Freddie King on the big red electric guitar, singing and playing the blues with his band. Wacko Wade on the drums, Bobby Lewis harmonica, and Robert Snow bass. Closing out our session at Marini Studios by the Mississippi River in New Orleans. 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Special thanks to National Park Service Ranger Matt Hamsey and Jade Perdue. Recording engineer for Little Freddie King was Rick Nelson of Marini Studios. Thanks to Jason Ryan and Chris Finney at Elephant Quilt Productions for the video version, and Mimi White, White Oak Productions. Our American Roots crew includes Maureen Lochran, Olivia Broslowski, Lauren Callahan, Steve Martin, the late Ken Mills, and Tulane's

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Welcome to Folk Alley, your weekly deep dive of the best in folk roots and Americana. I'm your host, Cindy Howes. Father's Day is Sunday, June 21st. Today, we're honoring folk dads, featuring sets with musical dads and their musical kids. We'll start with Woody Guthrie, whose legacy as a father is pretty complex due to his inability to be with them and spend time with them because of Huntington's disease. He had 8 children, started having kids in the 1930s, and the disease started taking hold in the 1940s. His daughter, Nora, says his music and writing offer a glimpse into the kind of dad he wanted to be. Here's This Land Is Your Land. It's Woody Guthrie.

Wrapping up a set of music featuring the Guthrie family for Father's Day. That's Sarah Lee Guthrie with Overcome, recorded live for us at the 30A Songwriters Festival. A song by Woody Guthrie, recorded by his son Arlo from 1974. It was Bling Blang and Woody Guthrie himself. This Land Is Your Land, starting us off here on Father's Day. It's Cindy, and we are playing sets with musical dads and their musical kids. Woody Guthrie has a lot of songs specifically for children, addressing issues like bullying, growing up, and, of course, bedwetting. Up next, Greg Brown, who's got 5 kids, 4 daughters, and a son. This song, he is singing about the girls. This one from 1981's Iowa Waltz. It's Greg Brown with Daughters.

One is long and one is short. One is thin and one is stout. In the morning when they wake, only one's breakfast can I make. One dances and knows how many squares hopscotch ought to have.

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One's beginning to learn that the milk is over there inside of that shirt beneath the blue eyes of the woman I love. I'm a man who's rich in daughters, and if by some wild chance I get rich in money, like say another 2,000 a year or even 1,000 a year, I'm gonna look into heaven.

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Paying tribute to their songwriter dad, that's Pieta, Zoe, and Consti Brown from the Going Driftless Greg Brown tribute, the song Ella May, which he wrote about his grandmother. And right before that, Greg singing about the girls, daughters, starting off that set. As we celebrate Father's Day by sharing some musical dads and their musical kids, some Wainwright action on the horizon. I'm Cindy Howes, and this is Folk Alley.

Is Loudon Wainwright the most infamous folk dad of all time? I don't know. I feel like he's up there. Let's hear a track from Loudon's 1992 album, History, his 12th studio album, a topic that he has covered many, many times, the relationship between himself and Rufus, and the relationship between himself and Loudon Wainwright Jr., who was a columnist and editor for Life magazine. Here's A Father and Son from Loudon Wainwright.

0: Hey, I've stopped hoping that you might. 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
1: Chicka wow wow wow wow wow wow wow wow.

0: a scrape. Chicka wah wah wah wah wah wah wah wah wah.
1: If you're looking for something interesting to watch during this Father's Day season, check out Loudon Wainwright III's Netflix special, Surviving Twin. It's a one-man show exploring his relationship with his father, Loudon Wainwright Jr., and himself. It's very interesting. In the meantime, for our Loudon Wainwright Father's Day set, we heard Loudon and Martha doing You Never Phone, a one-man guy from Rufus Wainwright, a song written by LW3, and started it off with A Father and a Son from Loudon Wainwright III himself. I'm Cindy, and we are playing Musical Dads and Their Musical Kids to celebrate Father's Day, Sunday, June 21st. Johnny Cash had 5 kids. This track written by Kris Kristofferson, it's To Beat the Devil.
2: It was wintertime in Nashville, down on Music Row, and I was looking for a place to get myself out of the cold, to warm the frozen feeling that was eating at my soul, and keep the chilly wind off me and my guitar. Well, my thirsty wanted whiskey, and my hungry needed beans, but it had been a month of paydays since I'd heard that eagle scream. So with a stomach full of empty and a pocket full of dreams, I left my pride and stepped inside a bar. Actually, I guess you'd call it a tavern. Cigarette smoke to the ceiling, sawdust on the floor, friendly shadows. Well, I saw that there was just one old man that was sitting at the bar. And in the mirror I could see him checking me and my guitar. And he turned and he said, "Come up here, boy, and show us what you are." I said, "I'm dry." He bought me a beer. Then he nodded at my guitar and he said, "It's a tough life, ain't it?" I just looked at him and he said, "You ain't making any money, are you?" I said, "You've been reading my mail." He just smiled and said, "Let me see that guitar. I got something you ought to hear." Then he laid it on my ear. If you waste your time a-talking to the people who don't listen to the things that you are saying, who do

Well, the old man was a stranger, but I'd heard his song before. Back when failure had me locked out on the wrong side of the door. When no one stood behind me but my shadow on the floor. And lonesome was more than a state of mind. You see, the devil haunts a hungry man. And if you don't want to join him, well, you gotta beat him. I ain't saying I beat the devil, but I drank his beer for nothing. And then I stole his song.

Roseanne Cash on Folk Alley and her dad, Johnny Cash, starting off that set for Father's Day. And although Johnny Cash left her family to be with June, Roseanne remembers him as the sweetest dad and that they healed their relationship after one night her dad asked her to join him on stage to sing I Still Miss Someone. She said he worked out all his problems on stage and that happened with me that night with him. It all just got fixed. It's Cindy Howe celebrating Father's Day. This is Folk Alley.

I kind of have a soft spot for Richard Thompson as a dad. He's dad to Teddy and Camilla Thompson from their mom, Linda. This is from an album that I am so shocked was ever created. Just goes to show you that family is family and you work things out, particularly if you're as talented as the Thompsons. This album, called Family, came out in 2014. Was put together by Teddy Thompson along with his parents, Richard and Linda, one life at a time.

Wrapping up our Richard Thompson set for Father's Day. That is his son, Teddy Thompson, and Kelly Jones, Make a Wish on Me. Also heard from The Rails right before that, a London duo featuring Richard's daughter, Cammy Thompson, singing lead on William Taylor. And it was the family album featuring all the Thompsons, which I can't believe ever came to fruition because Richard and Linda Thompson's relationship

is so volatile. But they did it back in 2014. That song featuring Richard Thompson on lead vocals. It was One Life at a Time. I'm Cindy, and thank you for joining us today. Happy Father's Day. Up next, we're going to start this set with Daryl Scott's father, Wayne Scott. Here is Sunday with My Son.

0: Daryl Scott wrapping up that set featuring himself and his musical father. That is Daryl's song, A Father's Song, where he takes a look at his own fatherhood. He names his kids Abe, Gabe, and Mahala Ann. Kind of like a Cats in the Cradle type of song from Daryl Scott. That's from his 2010 album, A Crooked Road. And we heard Wayne Scott right before that, Daryl's late father. His debut album that was released in 2005, produced by Daryl. Thanks for listening. Happy Father's Day. Grab the playlist for this show and listen again at FolkAlley.com or our mobile app. I'm Cindy Howes. 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

Welcome back to Folk Alley. I'm Cindy Howes. In honor of Father's Day, we are featuring musical dads and their musical kids. Bob Dylan once said that once he had children, he said, outside of my family, nothing held any real interest for me. And his youngest son, Jacob Dylan, very famous singer from the Wallflowers, said he never missed a single Little League game I had. He's collected every home run ball I ever hit, and he's still affectionate to me. Let's start this set off with a great dad, Bob Dylan, from 1966, Blonde on Blonde. It's Bob Dylan on Folk Alley.

his blues again. Mona tried to tell me to stay away from the train line. She said all railroads.

wedding of his son. And I nearly got busted. Wouldn't it be my luck to be caught without a ticket and be found beneath the truck?

Jacob Dylan on Folk Alley with Everybody's Hurting from his album Women in Country featuring Nico Case and Kelly Hogan. Right before that, we heard Jacob's very devoted dad, Bob Dylan, starting us off here as we celebrate musical dads and their musical kids. Bob actually has six kids. His oldest son, Jesse, was born in 1966, the same year that Blonde on Blonde came out. And Bob took a break once Jesse was born. And it took Jesse a little while to realize that his dad was actually famous. He said he's very normal. None of that came home with him. It's Cindy on Folk Alley celebrating Father's Day with musical dads and their musical kids. A well-loved family in bluegrass is the McCorys, so we'll start with Dad Del McCorry on Folk Alley.

Oh, man, I am just over here tearing up reading about how great of a dad Del McCoury is. That's his Kids Without Dad on that song, Grateful Dead's Cumberland Blues by the Travelin' McCoury's. And we heard the man himself, Del McCoury, who is described as a really great, supportive dad, very easygoing. He's the epitome of greatest father in the world, his kids say. That was his song, That Old Train. Happy Father's Day. I'm Cindy Howes. This is Folk Alley.

It's really great to see the family drama resolved, particularly when everybody is such a great musician. Ruth Unger of The Mammals was raised in a folk musical family. She learned from her dad, Jay Unger, and her mom, Lynn Hardy. Now, after a while, her parents split up and Jay got together with Molly Mason, who performed as a duo. But nowadays, all of them hang out together, and it's just so lovely. Let's hear this one from Jay Unger and Molly Mason. This is Relax Your Mind.

0: we go.
1: Left my home in the mountains, fiddling around this town. Just traveling fiddler, fiddler the sun goes down. Plant my corn in the summertime, pickle when the weather is hot. Corn grew thin, a house caved in, fiddling's all I got. I'm just fiddling, a fiddling, a fiddling, I'm just fiddling.

Wrapping up our Jay Unger set, that's Mike and Ruthie. Ruthie is Jay's daughter. They're doing an in-studio performance of the song Simple and Sober. Mike and Ruthie also perform as the Mammals, and they perform with the Jay Unger and Molly Mason Family Band. We also heard an in-studio performance featuring Ruth and Mike on that track as well, and started it off with a duo performance of Jay Unger and Molly Mason with Relax Your Mind. Thanks for joining us today as we celebrate Father's Day by playing some folk musical dads and their musical kids. Sometimes music is the family business, as with Eliza Carthy, whose mom was in The Watersons and her dad is one of the most influential British musicians of all time. Let's hear him right now. This is Martin Carthy.

You know, when your dad is Martin Carthy, it's good that you get along and that you're both really talented musicians. That's daughter Eliza Carthy doing a traditional version of Blind Fiddler from 1996. And we also heard Martin Carthy right before that from 1965, the traditional English ballad Scarborough Fair. We're celebrating Father's Day today with folk musical dads and their musical kids. I'm Cindy House, and you're listening to Folk Alley.

Back in 2021, Steve Earle released the very emotional tribute to his son, Justin Townes Earle, who died by suicide in 2020. The album titled JT, because Earle says Justin was never called anything else until he was nearly grown. When he was little, I called him Cowboy, Steve Earle says. For better or worse, right or wrong, I love Justin Townes Earle more than anything else on earth. Here's the Justin Townes Earle song, Champagne Corolla, from his dad, Steve Earle.

0: Ugh, that's a tough one. Justin Townes Earl from his 2017 album, Kids in the Streets. That's the title track. Justin died in 2020, and his dad very quickly after that put together the tribute album, JT, that was released in early 2021. And we heard the song Champagne Corolla, written by Justin Townes Earl and recorded by his dad, Steve Earl. It's Cindy Howes, and we are sharing some musical dads and their musical kids. I love this one. Ending on a high note here with Amy Helm and her dad, Levon Helm. This song features dad Levon on drums. Here's Spend Our Last Dime from Amy Helm.
1: One and a two and a three.

0: Leave on Helm, that song recorded live at the Ryman in Nashville, featuring his daughter Amy Helm singing along to Rag Mama Rag. When Levon was having trouble singing towards the end of his life, Amy would be whisper singing in the background, and in case his voice went out, she would just jump right in and take over his vocal parts. Really emotional to think about. And we heard Amy Helm from her album Didn't It Rain, her debut solo record. We heard Spend Our Last Dime featuring Dad on drums. I'm Cindy Howes. Happy Father's Day. 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

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My name is Mike, sitting in for Jared here on Up All Morning. Appreciate you tuning in on your Sunday. It's kind of rainy out there, 71 degrees, going to be rainy throughout the day. Showers, thunderstorms until about 3 or 4 o'clock. Then some sunshine later this afternoon to end your day. High of 76 and a low of 52 with clear skies tonight. Looks like Monday, some patchy fog in the morning, but sunny skies and a high of 72 degrees during the day. This is Spooner Oldham, great Muscle Shoals artist, keyboardist, played on so many songs. This is today's his 83rd birthday. Happy birthday to him. Going to feature him in a few songs here this morning. Again, good morning. Thanks for tuning in.

chicken. Memphis women and chicken. Yeah, that's the thing about Memphis. Every time I go down there, it speaks to my senses. It's got something to do with that

Mike Slomo Brenner taking us to the break. Magnolia Electric Company. This is solo version of, instrumental version of Neil Young's Old Man from Mike's record. Solo slide guitar, Neil Young's Harvest. He did the whole Harvest record with his lap steel. It's amazing. Came out in 2017. Neil Young and the Chrome Hearts before this. Birthday Boy Spooner Oldham is in the Chrome Hearts, plays keyboards, of course. That was Looking Forward from their latest release as Time Explodes, the live album. We heard Dan Penn and Spooner Oldham before that. Memphis Women and Chicken from live record Moments from This Theater. Jim Wilson with Spooner Oldham on keyboards, Just Add Water from the Muscle Shoals EP. And then we did a instrumental medley called Profile from Spooner's great solo record Potluck again. Happy birthday to him. 8:20 here on your Sunday morning. Going to look at our calendar of events, but I just want to say, too, whatever you're doing, it's kind of rainy out there, so if you're staying home or wherever you are, crank up your radio to WFHB all day long. I think Sunday's one of our best days for listening. Up all morning from 8 to 9, Soft Sounds 9 to 11, Off the Charts 11 to 12, Reggae Children 12 to 2, Planetary Caravan 2 to 4, and For the Record, 4 to 6. 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We're as good as it gets. So appreciate you. Can't do without you. So appreciate you always listening. But let's take a look at our calendar for today. There is a Strawberry Shortcake 5K run. 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Nourish and Flourish Vegan Brunch. It's happening at Oak, 10:30 this morning. It's downtown Bloomington, 116 West 6th Street. Also got a bingo brunch with Irene Newton of IU Microbiology at Cardinal Spirits, 12 to 2 p.m., 922 South Morton Street on the blue line, on the B line. Our complete calendar listing is available at WFHB.org. 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

33 taking us to the break. I really should have gone out last night. Speaking of dirty, that was Mike Campbell and the Dirty Knobs. Before that, of course, Tom Petty and the Heartbreakers, great guitarist. Bongo Mania with Kate Pearson of B-52s helping out. Mike Campbell and the Dirty Knobs will be playing at the Brown County Music Center on July 15th. That's from their new record, Mission of Mercy. Great Tulsa artist Ken Pomeroy before that. She was covering Gillian Welch's Look at Miss Ohio from the new single Ken has out. Gillian Welch and David Rawlings at Switchyard Park on July 18th, part of Grand Falloon. New stuff from Dwayne Betts before that. Reckless from his new record, Isle of Hope. Weird Kathleen Edwards do Somewhere Else off of Back to Me. Speaking of Switchyard Park, she'll be playing there on June 20th, this coming Saturday, opening for Waxahachie. Crosby, Stills, and Nash open. That's set up with Pre-Road Downs from their self-titled debut 1969 on Atlantic Records. 842. 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Soft Sounds coming up at 9 o'clock.

That was Whiskey Town, Jacksonville Skyline from Pneumonia, came out in 2001. The band before that, Ophelia, off of The Last Waltz. We heard Last Town Chorus covering Boy George and Culture Club's Do You Really Want to Hurt Me. Today's Boy George's birthday. He was born on this date in 1961. William Bell and Carla Thomas started that set off with I Need You Woman from a Stax collection called Boy Meets Girl. This is Joe Schlesinger with Spooner Oldham on keys. Again, happy birthday to him. This is Watermelon Man and Big Chief taking us to the end of Up All Morning. Thanks for tuning in. My name is Mike. I'll be back Wednesday morning at 6 a.m. Stay tuned.

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0: Welcome to episode 171 of the Brown County Hour. This is Dave Seastrom.
1: And Sarah Lytle, along with the rest of the crew. This month we pay tribute to our friend and longtime Brown County Hour member, Jeff Foster, who passed away recently. We'll reflect on his impact on our show and on the local music scene. And we will hear him do what he did best, play guitar.
0: We also have two on-location reports for you. You'll hear chainsaw artist Chris Trotter creating his art, and we celebrate Pride Month with a visit to Big Queer Hangout, a monthly social mixer for the LGBT community and their allies.
1: You'll also hear essays from Dave Seastrom and Jim Eagleman.
2: This is Chuck Wills. Our first segment is dedicated to the memory of our former technical producer, Jeff Foster, who died recently after an extended battle with cancer. For 6 years and more all-night engineering sessions than he could count, Jeff was the founding technical producer of the Brown County Hour before passing his studio chair to me. Everyone on our crew has a few words to honor Jeff's memory. But first, here's a clip from episode 53 back in August 2016, when we celebrated his retirement.

0: Okay, guys, here we go. On three. One, two.
1: Okay, Jeff. Actually, you're on the wrong side of the mic tonight. This is all about you.
0: I'm not used to being on this side of the window, I'll tell you.
1: We've had the distinct pleasure of working with Jeff Foster from the very beginning of the show, and he has a little announcement to make. We've got a little shift taking place in the show, and after 6 years of loyal service, Mr. Foster is moving on to other endeavors.
0: Yeah. 6 years, 52 episodes, and I was part of the Brown County Hour since the very first planning meeting back in... And what was that, in 2009, wasn't it, Pam?
2: Yeah.
0: Very first meeting, and it took about a year of us, you know, getting together and talking about, you know, how we would put this show together. And all the time, I kind of had my eye on the chair that I've sat in for the last 6 years. It happened, and I did the engineering on the very first show. And every Tuesday night since, and
1: the rest is history.
0: But in recent years, you know, I've been thinking that, well, you know, I'm not getting any younger, and we've
1: all noticed that, Jeff.
0: Thank you so much. Thank you. So I started scouting about for someone who had the particular skill set that this job requires, and I was very, very fortunate to have stumbled. Well, I didn't stumble across him. He's an old friend, Mr. Chuck Wills, who is now on the other side of the window. Hi, Chuck.
1: That's right. Chuck is now recording you.
0: Yeah. And it took a little bit of, you know,
3: prodding,
0: yeah.
1: Talking. Encouragement. I think all of us encouraged him. We sent him friendly emails for, a couple of weeks or
0: something. Oh, I'm sure it was like, please, take Foster's place. Someone's got to do it. So he's taking over the engineering, the final post-production of the show, as well as eventually the website, which I built at the very beginning and have been managing all these years. So
1: you're moving to Boca Raton and drinking pina coladas for the rest of your
0: exactly,
1: life?
0: Exactly, yeah. No, I'm just doing what I do otherwise, except that I'll have Tuesday nights free. You know, yeah. I'm still playing music, do my regular wind-down Wednesday gig at the Hobnob, which I'm into my fourth year doing that. Well, I'm kind of between bands right now, but I still do some weekend work. Kind of chilling, you know, and I'm doing a lot of work around the house, building a pier earlier this week.
3: Yeah, he's had my nail gun for a year.
0: Yeah, trying to get him back. I offered to buy that fair and square. Yeah.

0: Well, if we could digress a little bit, I did have a question because as or before this got started, you weren't really associated with WFHB and you didn't live in Brown County. So what actually made that connection?
1: That is right. When the Brown County Hour started, I mean, it was like, okay, this is made by Brown Countyans for Brown Countyans. Because I'd been playing music, you know, at the Chateau and BCI and various places for a long time prior to actually moving to Brown County, I had a lot of friends here, not least among them Pam, that I was given a pass.
0: Out of desperation
1: Well, it was like, you know, the show needed someone to do that stuff. And back then, I was still living in Ellettsville. And I'd come over and gather the stuff and take it home and do the final post-production work on it. But in 2012, my wife Rhonda and I decided to move to Brown County. And since then, I don't think I maybe missed one Tuesday because I was sick or something. But
2: I think you went to Florida for...
1: Well, there was that. Yeah, I was on vacation.
3: We've seen a lot of people come and go, haven't we?
1: Oh, well, yeah. You know, and I have mixed feelings about it. I'm glad that the show is moving on into Chuck's hands. To be honest, what I will miss is the good camaraderie of our meetings here. I mean, our meetings are just exceptional. I mean, they're witty, they're funny, talk about history. We talk about all kinds of things.
3: And current events,
1: definitely, in politics and just everything imaginable. And it all happens, you know, just around the work that we do to put together the show.
3: And around Vera's food.
2: Oh, yeah.
1: That may be number one.
0: No,
1: I may miss Vera's snacks most of all. And the friendships that we've created and reinforced here, that will be the part that I met. The work, you know, I am totally happy to pass off the work to Chuck, and knowing that that is in good hands.
2: Right.
1: I'm leaving it in the state that I wanted to leave it in, which is, you know, to do it responsibly. Yeah, it's a unique band. You know, I don't know. It was a few years ago that we decided that a six-person group is ideal. You know, three men, three women. So we cover all the points of view, and we're all different, but we all share this Brown County-centric thing, you know, and we're all kind of, you know, have that attitude or outlook on things.
0: And that's all the chairs we have, too.
1: That's true. Well, that's true. Right. Without getting into the folding chairs.
2: Right. Well, and it would create a hierarchy that we really don't want.
3: You know,
1: well, that's right. Yeah.
3: One thing this show has done is we've learned a lot about the county that we didn't know.
2: That's
3: right. The different people that came in and we interviewed and...
1: Oh, yeah. So many great things. Just a plethora of other things that are going on that, I wouldn't have known about necessarily otherwise.
0: Authors and artists.
1: Oh, yeah.
2: Sam Fritsch.
1: Yeah. Mm-hmm. My beat has been kind of handling the music, you know, since I'm a musician. So it's been my thing to contact various artists and bands and get them queued up to come in and participate in the show. And again, you know, a lot of them I would have had no exposure to their music otherwise, probably, you know, because I don't get out.
2: Same for our listening audience. I mean, this is everyone benefits from this. Yeah. And then we have tremendously benefited from your many years of fine service, Mr. Foster.
1: Oh, well, thank you. Thank you, David.
3: And debating some of your concepts.
1: Well, yeah.
2: That's right. Jeff is always enlightening or in darkening.
1: Well, we all have our unique points of view, and none of us are afraid to express them at this table. So,
2: and that's because we are friendly and accepting.
1: That's right. That's right. We are tolerant. We are inclusive.
2: Well, I'm sure going to miss you, pal. It's been a great experience working with you.
1: Oh, thanks. Well, you know, I suspect that this will not be the last month that I walk through this door.
2: I certainly hope so.
1: I'm toying with ideas of how I might contribute content to the show, which I never have, really. You know, it's I've always done that, and I've just kind of stayed away from creating content for the most part. But, you know, who knows?
2: Well, best of luck in everything that you do, Jeff.
1: Thank you, David. Thank you, Rick.
0: We'll miss you.
1: Thank you, Pam.
3: And we'll see you around the hood.
1: You bet. Thank you, Vera. Thank you, Carrie Ray.
4: Thank you.
1: Thank you, Chuck. God bless the Brown County Hour. L'chaim.

time's 9:21, and you are listening to Soft Sounds with me, Kashmir Dupree. Hope everybody is doing very well out there this morning, however you're choosing to greet this beautiful morning. We just heard from Steve Halpern and Alice Smith Pulsar. Before then, Mort Garrison with Rhapsody in Green. Let you know about a few things that are happening today around town. Historical miniatures. That's all ages. And that's happening at the Southwest branch of the Monroe County Public Library, Meeting Room A, from 12:15 to 5:45. 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

listening to Will Ackerman with Visiting. Before then, Bitchin' Bajas with Amorpha. It's currently 9:40. 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So we're going to play a couple of those for you now. We're going to start off with one from Stan Getz and his quartet. And of course, that quartet includes Gary Burton on vibes. Now, with their rendition of Here's That Rainy Day on Soft Sounds.

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Community radio for South Central Indiana. And outside, I'll let you know, it's 72 degrees out, overcast. We have a chance of thunderstorms and then showers likely later today. We'll have a high of 74, a low of 52 tonight, when it'll clear up. Yeah, it looks like thunderstorms between 2 and 3 p.m. today. Tomorrow, Monday, high of 72, patchy fog, our favorite. And then sunny. Tomorrow night, low of 55. And it'll get up to 77 on Tuesday, with some possible more thunderstorms by the afternoon. 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It's Cashmere Dupree here. Hope you're having a wonderful start to your Sunday morning, however that might be. Whether it is with a nice hot cup of coffee or a well-steeped cup of tea or even a nice glass of water. Maybe just taking the stillness in and or being at a window and taking in the sight out there, whether it's the clouds or some birds. Or maybe some rabbits running around. I, this morning, have a nice iced coffee with me. And I'm enjoying that thoroughly. We're going to get into... I'll let you know actually what we're listening to. Now that I think of it. We just heard from Cal Jader. And his song, Aquarius. Before then, Vangelis, To the Unknown Man. Jean-Michel Jarre, with Equinox Part 2. And we started off with the new Stan Getz Quartet, with Here's That Rainy Day, live at Café Agogo, 1964. Now, we're going to listen to some Neighborhoods by Ernest Hood and his track, Gloaming, here on Soft Sounds.

major

0: Grandpa, tell me about the steamboats on the river that you remember.
1: Well, there was a Pomona, Oregonia here that used to run good up to Corvallis, you know.
0: What were some others?
1: J.M. Teal, a steamer, that was not too big, you know, just an average size, but the Dow City was a pretty fair-sized steamer, and the Bailey Gatchert was, that was the fastest sternwheeler in the world.
0: Wow!
1: And they took that the thing away. I think they towed it clear over to Hawaiian Islands when they took it away from them.
0: Any others?
1: Well, there was another boat that used to run up the Columbia River. It was the Bonita. And I can show you in the Columbia River where it's on the bottom, sunk.
0: Wowie, is it still there?
2: Rigger! It's the rigger, Ernie.

that bonita, they tied it up there. They couldn't go on account of the wind. And they tied it up there, and it broke loose in the night and drifted. There was nobody but the night watchman on it. The master of the boat and the whole crew got off, you know, and went. I don't know where they went, down there to Corbett, I guess, to the store or something. And the closest bar to there then was Lateral Falls. They might have went there, I don't know, or they wasn't a toddler, because that would be too far.

Yes, I'll tell you. But this part of the country is the old landmarks and everything are gone, you know, they're gone. And I can remember when your fish wheels were on the Columbia River. There at Corbett, there was an old man by the name of Reed. He had a big fish wheel there, and the heck, the darn thing was putting as high as that light pole there.

The time is 10:21. You're listening to Soft Sounds, and we have Dieter Schütz on right now with his track, Fireland. Before that, a record that I found yesterday in Mooresville, Duke Ellington and his orchestra, live at Newport 1958, Mr. Gentle and Mr. Cool. And before then, Ernest Hood with Gloaming from his record, Neighborhoods. There's some things happening around town today, and I'm going to go ahead and let you know a couple of those events. There's a bingo brunch with Irene Newton of IU Microbiology happening from noon to 2 p.m. at Cardinal Spirits. The Nashville, Indiana Farmers Market happens with entertainment from Travers Marks from 11 to 2 p.m. today. And that's at the Brown County Inn parking lot, located at 51 State Road 46 East, Nashville, Indiana. Starting in just 8 minutes at 10:30, there is a Nourish and Flourish vegan brunch. That's happening at Oak, a thoughtfully curated four-course brunch designed to satisfy every craving, where savory meets sweet and indulgence meets nourishment. And that's at Oak at 116 West 6th Street here in Bloomington, Indiana. For more of our events, go to WFHB.org. 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We'll have to figure out, you know what? We're going to go ahead with a track now from the Hawaiian Guitars of Buddy Merrill. And we'll hear Beyond the Reef from his record, Beyond the Reef. 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

Thank you.

represents

It's 10:41. We right now have some seascapes happening, courtesy of Solitudes. The changing moods of a wild coast. Of course, as always, brought to us by Dan Gibson. Jade Rose before then with Broken Nest. Cannonball Adderley Quintet. A live rendition of Country Preacher. And we had Buddy Merrill with Beyond the Reef. 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We have just a little bit more moods for you in your Sunday morning. Thanks so much for tuning in today and sharing your morning with me, Kashmir Dupree. I'm going to play a selection, Blue Jungle, from a Les Baxter compilation I picked up yesterday as well. I hope you find it to your liking. 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

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And it is currently 72 degrees and overcast. Today we're looking at a chance of thunderstorms before 2 p.m. and then showers likely, high of 74. Tonight,

0: Let's see here. Tonight, low of 52 and mostly clear. Monday, high of 72, patchy fog and sunny. And Monday night, low of 55, mostly clear. Looking ahead to Tuesday, a high of 77, mostly sunny, and some isolated thunderstorms. And Tuesday night, low of 58, and showers are likely. All right.
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0: 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This is Off the Charts on WFHB. 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
1: Hey, and I'm Chad Robert.
0: Yep, the Cha-Cha Show.
1: Yeah, CHA. If you ever want to listen to a show hosted by two guys whose names start with CHA, you're in the right place.
0: Yeah, you got it. You tuned in. Keep it locked in.
1: We're going to cover the countdown of the week's top 10 albums here at WFHB. Super excited about that. You're currently listening to our theme music by Bloomington band The Catatonics.
0: That's right.
1: That's Catatonics with a K.
0: Yeah. All right, yeah, we're going to get into it. We've got our number 10 album of the week is by Shaky Graves.
1: New album from Shaky Graves.
0: That's right. You may be familiar with that name.
1: Love this guy.
0: Shaky Graves is the project of Texas songwriter Alejandro Rose Garcia, and he's known for blending Americana, folk, blues, and indie rock into roots-driven songs.
1: I once saw Shaky Graves perform on a beach in the Dominican Republic.
0: Oh, wow. That sounds great.
1: It was pretty awesome. A little salty. Air was a little salty.
0: Yeah.
1: Not sure how good it was for his guitar.
0: Well, I know he's known for his live shows.
1: Yes. Boot stomping.
0: Boot stomping.
1: Yeah. It's a rousing good time.
0: Yeah.
1: Shaky Graves was part of this Avett Brothers Festival.
0: I'm a
1: huge Avett Brothers fan.
0: Yeah.
1: And they used to do this thing called Avett's at the Beach, which is like a whole week-long concert vacation. You know, where you're all sequestered at some hotel in a remote place.
0: Yeah.
1: And the performers are just all walking around. And you're like, oh, hey, there's Emmylou Harris.
0: Right.
1: Playing mini golf.
0: Yeah. That sounds awesome.
1: It is, because it's pretty weird, but it's pretty awesome. And Shaky Graves was part of that Avett's at the Beach lineup. So, yeah, I've been a fan ever since.
0: That's great. Well, the name of the album is Fondness Etc. And we're going to hear track number one, Don't Change a Thing.

0: New stuff from Death Cab for Cutie. I really like that. I've always been a fan of Death Cab for Cutie anyway.
1: Same. But
0: This new album, I Built You a Tower, it sounds like them for sure.
1: Yep.
0: But I love the kind of driving, you know, kind of sense of urgency kind of songs.
1: Yep.
0: That was great.
1: I've always loved his voice too.
0: Yeah.
1: Like it's very unique and I know it when I hear it. That was Punching the Flowers.
0: Yeah.
1: And did we get the...
0: Comes in at number 8, most played album of the week. I Built You a Tower by Death Cab for Cutie. And then before that, we heard Future Islands. From a Hole in the Floor to a Fountain of Youth is the name of the album. That came in at number 9. And we heard One Day, which it's funny that you picked that because I'm pretty sure that's the track I picked last week.
1: Yeah.
0: I just really like that track.
1: I love it. It's very synthy, which I'm a sucker for heavy synth.
0: Yeah.
1: And that's one of the things I love about Future Islands is they
0: and
1: lean into that.
0: Yeah, and that guy's got a really dynamic live performance too.
1: You know, really?
0: Yeah. Sometimes I wish we were a TV station so we could show you a video. But Future Islands has a really engaging live show where the lead singer, he's like really performative.
1: Right.
0: Like he's really getting into it and dancing around, wiggling around, and really just you can see he's just putting everything he's got into those live performances.
1: Yeah, and then we started the set out with the number 10 album of the week from Shaky Graves. The song was Don't Change a Thing, and the release is Fondness, Etc.
0: Good stuff.
1: That gets us caught up here. We can take a look at the community calendar here.
0: So much stuff going on.
1: There is.
0: Always so much stuff going on. I haven't been to Oak. This is basically on the square, right?
1: Yes.
0: 116 West 6th Street. That's got to be right on the square.
1: Yeah, it's a comfy, cozy little place. I've been there once, and a lot of pretty things to look at, and they've also got beverages. And I didn't know they did brunch, so that's kind of exciting.
0: Yeah, vegan. Nourish and Flourish Vegan Brunch. That's at Oak at 10:30. So it's already going.
1: Yep, 10:30. Doesn't really say how long it goes, but maybe you can still get some brunch.
0: There's also the Nashville Farmers Market running until 2 p.m. in the parking lot of the Brown County Inn, 51 State Road 46. Just go to Nashville and you can't miss it. It's right there on the corner.
1: That's right.
0: And the entertainment this Sunday is Travers, our buddy Travers from Max's Place. Travers Marks is the featured performer. For the farmer's market. That's cool.
1: That's right. We've got the bingo brunch with Irene Newton of IU Microbiology. That starts at noon and will go until 2 p.m. And that's at Cardinal Spirits, 922 South Morton Street here in Bloomington.
0: That's a hot new thing now to get asked to be the host for.
1: I've heard
0: bingo brunch.
1: I know our own Steve Philbeck has done it.
0: He won't stop talking about it. Have you hosted bingo brunch? I have. Yeah, we know Steve. He's probably listening right now.
1: I hope he's listening.
0: He's much more of a celebrity than I am.
1: Well, he craves that.
0: Well, he's good at it.
1: Yeah,
0: I'm sure he called that bingo like a master.
1: He's so charming.
0: So this week it's Irene. Irene Newton
1: from
0: microbiology.
1: That's right. That's
0: cool.
1: Yeah. Our complete calendar listing is available at WFHB.org. 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
0: Thanks, Mark.
1: Yeah, thank you, Mark.
0: And all the volunteers. There's other volunteers.
1: There are, aren't there?
0: Yeah.
1: More than one.
0: Yeah, there's a rotating cast of characters, but, you know. Through the ages, Mark Richardson has held it down for us.
1: He has.
0: And appreciate
1: you,
0: buddy.
1: You are listening to Off the Charts on WFHB. This is Trauma.
0: Yeah, and Chad Robert, and we're at number 7. And this one's really exciting because we'll have a live performance.
1: That's right.
0: Tomorrow, as Greg Mendez comes into town.
1: That's right.
0: Yeah, he's doing a firehouse session before his show. He's got a show at the Bishop tomorrow. So who knows? He might even be in town. He might be listening right now.
1: He might be. Yeah.
0: And Greg, if you are, we appreciate you coming to Bloomington and we appreciate you coming in to WFHB. New album is called Beautyland.
1: That's
0: right. And Chama's got something queued up here for
1: us. Yeah, we're going to hear track number 13. That is So Mean.

0: Cool. All right.
1: A reissue, if that's sounding kind of vintage to you, because it is.
0: Yeah, that was the Rifle Birds of Portland with Pieces of Time. From the album was called April, and that is a reissue. It was a restored lost gem from the late 80s.
1: It sounds kind of late 80s.
0: It really does. I love that. It's got a kind of that 80s Americana jangly guitar kind of sound to it.
1: It sounds like something I should already be familiar with, but I've not. I'm not.
0: Yeah, same here.
1: Rifle Birds of Portland.
0: Yeah, I'll like, definitely.
1: It's not registering in my late 80s memory. And I'm a late 80s kid, man.
0: You are.
1: Yeah.
0: Well, it says here it feels remarkably fresh, too, so.
1: Yeah, I mean, I would have been, you know, I was 16 in 1990, so yeah, I've... Seems like something I should know about. So they're from Portland, obviously. The Rifle Birds of Portland.
0: Let's
1: Surely they must be from Portland.
0: I hope so. If they're not, we're gonna have to have a chat. I'm trying to see if it says anything here.
1: So we just, like, someone just dug that out of the vault, and they're like, the world needs to hear this in 2026, I guess.
0: And they were right. I definitely needed to hear that.
1: Yeah.
0: Yeah.
1: Well, apparently our DJs feel that way too.
0: Yeah. That was the number 5 album of the week, so it's definitely getting some airplay.
1: Right. I also love when we have local artists.
0: Yeah.
1: In the top 10, which is, I mean, generally we have more than one. I think this week we only have one.
0: I think so.
1: We heard them right before the Rifle Birds of Portland. We heard the Spatulas with their album A Blue Dot, which clocked in at the number 6.
0: That's right.
1: Most played spot of the week.
0: And I'm pretty sure they performed live in the studio on a local live.
1: Oh, did they?
0: I'm pretty sure they did. I feel like I remember.
1: Well, friends, you can just go to WFHB.org and just type Spatulas in the search box and it would pop right up.
0: That's right.
1: Because that's a fairly unique search term. So Spatulas, Spatulas. Just type that into WFHB.org. I love the all the live recorded sessions we've got there, and Chama, you've helped out with so many of those.
0: Sure. Yeah, I did a lot of editing those sessions after the fact, and you can find some of them on YouTube as well.
1: Oh, cool.
0: But if you go to wfhb.org, you can find all the sessions are streamable, and there's some
1: download. Most of them are downloadable too.
0: Right. Take it with you.
1: Yeah, and there's no there's no paywall or you know, you don't even have to log in or anything.
0: Nope.
1: I log in because I post content on the WFHB website, but you don't have to do that. You can just go there and grab whatever you want, including Spatulas.
0: It's fun to go in and see bands that are a little bit more popular now. And we had them, you know, usually kind of when they were up and coming.
1: You heard it first.
0: You heard it first on WFHB.
1: Well, I would say that's true this week for Waxahachie because, you know, Katie Crutchfield is coming into town.
0: Yep.
1: This week on Saturday, she's playing Switchyard Park.
0: Yep, I'll be there.
1: Yeah, I'll be there too.
0: Nice.
1: Awesome. The two Chas.
0: It'll be the Cha-Cha.
1: Chad and Chama. I love Katie Crutchfield. And I was a little worried because I know she's got to be at least 6 months pregnant
0: at
1: this point.
0: That's
1: so her and Kevin Morby are having a baby.
0: Yeah.
1: So...
0: And we'll hear a little bit from Kevin Morby later on.
1: Right. So they've been partners for years.
0: Yeah.
1: They live together in Kansas. And wow. I mean, imagine how musically inclined that baby's going to be.
0: Yeah.
1: My parents are Kevin Morby and Katie Crutchfield. Waxahachie was kind of their last album. Tiger's Blood was kind of like the theme album for me for our move. We were moving at the time that album came out. Mm-hmm. And I learned about it on WFHB.
0: Yeah.
1: It's part of my musical journey is how WFHB curates, that for me.
0: Absolutely.
1: And I've go ahead.
0: I definitely became aware of Waxahachie through WFHB too. I think I was in the car and I heard a song and it just blew me away.
1: Mm.
0: I just checked it out. And now I'm a huge Waxahachie fan.
1: Well, we're going to get to see Katie Crutchfield and her band Waxahachie, which this Saturday will include Jeff Tweedy's kid, Spencer. Spencer Tweedy is going to be in the band.
0: Oh, really?
1: On this Saturday. Yeah. He's not always part of the, he's not part of the recording outfit. He helps out with touring sometimes.
0: Gotcha.
1: But he will be, Jeff Tweedy's kid, Spencer Tweedy, will be in the band.
0: That's great.
1: When they're on stage in Bloomington this Saturday. And like I said, I was a little nervous about it because she's got to be 6 months pregnant at this point. And so you never know, you know, when you get, like, at what point does she, she's like, I can't do any more shows. I need to get ready for this baby, right? So I'm, you know, fingers crossed. I'm so excited though to see Waxahachie.
0: I am too. It's a great summer for music in Bloomington in general. There's so many events happening, and you can keep your eye on the community calendar for upcoming shows.
1: Speaking of which, coming in at number 7, we started that set with Greg Mendez.
0: Right.
1: And he's going to be here tomorrow. Mm-hmm.
0: Yeah.
1: For a show at the Bishop, and then he's going to be here literally in the room that I'm speaking from for a Firehouse session tomorrow. Yeah,
0: that's right.
1: I'm assuming that's at like 4, usually they're at 4:20. I'm not sure. It might be in the log somewhere.
0: Yeah, we can.
1: There might be a promo for it somewhere.
0: Yeah,
1: but it'll be in the afternoon. I mean, usually we do the local.
0: There we go.
1: Okay. Yeah. There we go. Okay. 4 p.m. Yeah. 4 p.m. sharp. Mm-hmm. Okay. Not 4:20. 4 p.m. Firehouse session tomorrow afternoon with Greg Mendez, lo-fi indie folk singer-songwriter. So yeah, he's got a show at the Bishop tomorrow night, and his album is doing pretty well on WFHB.
0: Yeah, we just heard a track from him. So the DJs are loving it too.
1: Mm-hmm.
0: And the WFHB DJs always know.
1: Yeah.
0: Yeah. Let's see, we've got some promos to talk about here. 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
1: 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I know because I produce all of those. And we've had a great run on the local news the last 3 or 4 weeks of student produced features.
0: Absolutely.
1: All of those came through my class, which is a partnership between WFHB and the media school. And we've had some awesome feature stories on the local news.
0: Yeah.
1: And this is the last week. And, I'm putting the finishing touches on one of our students did, a profile piece on this guy that makes French horns.
0: Oh, wow.
1: And it's so cool. He's like the world's foremost expert on like French horn creation. And like, if you need your French horn repaired, there's like one guy,
0: Yeah.
1: And so you'll hear about him on this past Thursday. We did the Bloomington Community Orchard, and there's an audio tour companion piece that's on the WFHB website for that.
0: Yeah.
1: We've been killing it on the local news
0: absolutely
1: lately. So congrats to Cade and all the summer interns and all the J331 students who are getting their work aired. It's been fun being a part of that. So
0: yeah.
1: Long story short, tune in to the WFHB local news Monday through Thursday, 5 p.m.
0: Absolutely. It's just another wonderful service the WFHB provides, local and community-oriented. And just a reminder, you are listening to Off the Charts on WFHB. This is Chama.
1: And I'm Chad Robert, and we're down to the top four.
0: Yes, we're cruising through it.
1: In the top four, there's two pretty big names that you probably have heard before, and then a couple that might be new to you. So if I said Marley, you would, of course, think of Bob or, you know, well, I mean, he's got multiple very talented kids.
0: There's so many.
1: Including Ziggy.
0: Yeah, I think Ziggy is probably the next one of the best well-known Marleys. He's certainly been putting out great music for a long time now. So it's no surprise that he's number four on the Off the Charts countdown this week. We're going to hear track number 3 from him. It's called Hey People Now. Enjoy.

0: New stuff from Kevin Morby.
1: That's right. That was Javelin from Little Wide Open. And Kevin Morby is going to be playing at the Buzzkurt Chumley on August 28th with Sharon Van Etten and Jordan Patterson as part of the Secretly Canadian 30th anniversary events happening this summer. They're all going to be great shows. And then also, Kevin Morby is this week's Landlocked Spotlight album.
0: Yeah.
1: Our Landlocked Spotlight of the week is Kevin Morby's new album, Little Wide Open. Every week, Landlocked Music picks one album from our top 10 to highlight in their store. 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You can also find them online at landlockedmusic.com.
0: And we also heard from Kuhn Nareen coming in at number 3 and Ziggy Marley with his, I feel like we really needed a Ziggy Marley album right now.
1: Yes,
0: album. Especially one as uplifting in sound as Brightside is. So that brings us up to the number 1 most played album of the week. But first, we're going to go ahead and say goodbye because DJ Starful is here for Reggae Children. This is Off the Charts, a production of Community Radio, WFHB in Bloomington, Indiana, online at WFHB.org. I'm Chad. 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
1: Thank you.
0: But first, I suppose you'd like to know what the most played album of the week was.
1: I want to know.
0: We only have time for a short track here, though, Chama.
1: Yes.
0: From Casey Musgrave's Middle of Nowhere.
1: That's right.
0: So what have you got for us to say goodbye?
1: So we've got track number 8. That's going to be Everybody Wants to Be a Cowboy. And that's so true, isn't it?
0: This is the one with Billy Strings.
1: This is the one with Billy Strings.
0: That's nice. Right. I love this one.
1: Absolutely.
0: Thanks, everyone. Stay tuned for Reggae Children coming up next.
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The weather currently is 76 degrees. We got mostly cloudy skies. Our high says 74, but we've already passed that up, so maybe that's a lie. Showers likely today, but this evening it'll be mostly clear skies with a low of 52. Monday, we've got a high of 72 with patchy fog, and then sunny in the evening for Monday night with a low of 55. Tuesday, we're looking at a high of 77. Sunny, then chance of showers. And Tuesday night, definitely showers are likely with a low of 58. And Wednesday, we've got a mix of sunny and thunderstorms possible with a high of 81. And Wednesday night is a low of 68. Showers and breezy with a 80% chance of thunderstorms. And that is our weather coming up this week. I've got a great show planned for you. Coming up first, we've got Sister Nancy with the song Transport Connection. So stick around. Cheers.

That was Vivian Jones with the song Strong Love. Before that, you heard Twinkle Brothers with Natty Dread Uptown. The GG All-Stars with 2,000 Tons of TNT. Winston Reddy with Moi, M-O. Shensia, Taurus Riley, and Russian with the song Lighter. And that's a single off the album Lighter. And Sister Nancy with Transport Connection. In the background is 1 Million Man Dub by Ja Shaka and Mad Professor. Happening today, June 14th at 12:15 to 5:45 is Historical Miniatures, All Ages, located at Meeting Room A in the Southwest Branch Monroe County Public Library. 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We're going to get right back into the music here. We've got Natty Bong and Max Dubster with the song, Do You Think I'm Sexy? Stick around.

That was Holly Cook with the song Vessel of Love. Before that, you heard the Frighteners with Make Up Your Mind. Josie Wales with Throw Me Corn. Natty Bong with Do You Think I'm Sexy started off that set. And in the background, we've got 1 Million Man Dub with Josh Shaka and Mad Professor. 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All right, we've got the Three Tops coming up next with the song, the same song. So stick around. Cheers.

That was The Oldians with the song Reaction. Before that, you heard The Skints with the song Come to You off of the album FM. Maytels and the Scatolites with the song My Daily Food was before that. Had to play another one by The Oldians with the song Feeling High. Judy Boucher with Tears Are Burning My Eyes. And The Three Tops with the same song off of the Super Ska album Volume 3. This is DJ Starfill here with you on Reggae Children. It is 12:59. The weather currently is 77 degrees. We've got showers coming up. I see sunshine through the window, but I assume there's some clouds and rain coming our way. We've got a high of 77, and this evening it'll be a low of 54, mostly clear skies. Monday, June 15th, we will have a high of 73 with patchy fog, then sunny skies into the evening Monday with a low of 54. Tuesday, we have a high of 77 with sunny skies and then chance of showers. The showers are likely going into Tuesday night with a low of 58. And Wednesday, we've got a little bit of a mix, mostly sunny and then chance of thunderstorms with a high of 81 and a low of 68 with thunderstorms and breezy conditions Wednesday night. 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Community radio for South Central Indiana. We are going to get right back into the music here. We've got a song coming up by Roots Radix with the song Miami Rhythm. So stick around. Cheers.

That was Althea and Donna with the song Love One Another. Before that, you heard Sharon Marley with Our Day Will Come. Bob Andy with the song Let Them Say. Bobby Ellis with the song Step Softly. Cimarron's with Gave You My Love. And starting off the set was Roots Radix with Miami Rhythm. This is DJ Starful here with you on Reggae Children for WFHB. From 12:15 to 5:45 at Meeting Room A at the Southwest Branch of Monroe County Public Library, it's historical miniatures for all ages. Monroe County Civic Theater is showing is having Serrano Editions at Meeting Room 2A from 1 to 4 p.m. today. And the Hammer and the Hatchet will be playing at Ferguson House Beer Garden from 1 to 4 p.m. today in Nashville, Indiana. That's just a sampling of our community calendar. 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The events calendar is a volunteer-powered public service of your community radio station, WFHB. We're going to get right back into the music here. I've got some Jamaican reggae cuts with the song I Put a Spell on You. Cheers.

It's electric, that's for sure. That was the Marcia Griffiths version of Electric Boogie dub mix. Before that, we had Tony Rebel with Fresh Vegetable, Asia Lineage with Cheeky Wow Wow, Jamaican Reggae Cuts started off that set with the song I Put a Spell on You, after the lovely Screamin' Jay Hawkins. 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Well, I've had such a lovely time here. It is 1:42 right now. We got a little bit of time still. 2 o'clock is Planetary Caravan, where I will head out of the studio and you will hear some more music from around the world. It had been a couple months since I did Reggae Children, so I'm really happy to be back. Coming up next, we've got Natty Bong and Shelly Soni with the song Honey from a Cold Heart. Thanks so much for tuning in. This is DJ Starful. Cheers.

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We've got some light rain happening. We're looking at some scattered showers and thunderstorms in the afternoon here. A high of 77 today, perhaps. A low of 54 at night. Monday, patchy fog and then sunny skies, a high of 73 and a low of 54. And Tuesday, a high of 77, sunny skies that will become cloudy and become rainy by Tuesday night when we'll have a low of 58. A lot of ups and downs weather-wise this week, it's looking like. It's 2:01, which means it's time for Planetary Caravan here on WFHB. As always, so wonderful to have DJ Starful on to kick off our Sunday afternoon with Reggae Children. My name is Adrienne. I'm on the air with you for Planetary Caravan between now and 4 p.m. I've got a lot of music for you. And at 3 p.m., I've got an interview with Shira Sion of Kitka Women's Vocal Ensemble. So stay tuned for that. They've got a new album coming out very soon called Kolo. We'll hear from that album as well. Stay tuned. A lot of music on the way.

That last track we heard was Desiree with Emmanuel Jal, with the new single Macho. Lito Pimienta before that with Toxica. Ocaña with Fora Banda. Sheikh Ibrahim with Wursuk. Momo at the beginning of that set with Egum Eo. It's 2:21. You're tuned into Planetary Caravan here on WFHB. And I want to let you know what's going on today around South Central Indiana. Ongoing until 5:45 this evening, there's historical miniatures for all ages in Meeting Room A of the Southwest Branch of the Monroe County Public Library. That's at 890 West Gordon Pike in Bloomington. And going on until 4, Aaron Grubb at Moontown Brewing Company, 60 Molly Lane in Nashville. Ongoing until 3 p.m. this afternoon, there's a low-cost, appointment-free vaccine clinic for dogs and cats being held at Monroe Fire Station 21. 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Behind me right now is new music by Khun Naryn from their album 3. This is the track Putai JP. Stay tuned. I've got a lot of music on the way for you today. And at 3, an interview with Kipka's executive director / artistic director, Shira Sion, who chats about 45 years of Kipka's women's vocal ensemble and their upcoming new album, Kolo.

That was the Shubiao Quartet with Khabar Irli. Before that, Liao with the track La La Lei. Fatoumata Diawara with Tsigi from her new album Massa. Before that, Societ 25 with Yaigara from their new album of the same name at the beginning of that set. You're tuned in to Planetary Caravan here on WFHB. 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

That's Firas Zreik with Fields of Figs. Before that, you also heard Vertina with Paiva Nozunostayani, Curio Curio with Menina Pasarino, Adekunle Gold with Bobo. And this is WFHB Bloomington, Indiana, volunteer-powered community radio at 91.3 FM for South Central Indiana. 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We're looking at some possible scattered showers and thunderstorms, but the weather should clear up a bit tonight. We'll have a low of 54. Monday, a high of 73, patchy fog, and then sunny skies, a clear night with a low of 54. Tuesday, a high of 77. It should start out sunny. We will see some showers in Tuesday night and a low of 58. It's 3 p.m. and you're tuned into Planetary Caravan here on WFHB. My name is Adrian. I'm with you till 4. And up next, I have a very special pre-recorded interview with Shira Sion. Shira Sion is the executive director and artistic director of Kitka Women's Vocal Ensemble, which is based in Oakland and has been around now for 45 years, singing songs from Baltic folk repertoires, from Balkan folk repertoires, a lot of Slavic music, music from the Caucasus, music from Corsica. They go all over the place. They've got a new album coming out soon called Kolo. And ahead of that, I spoke with Shira about her work with Kitka, her philosophies in terms of music education and collaboration, and the new album. Stay tuned. My interview with Shira Sion coming up next.

In the late 80s, the craze surrounding the Bulgarian women's choir, commonly known as Les Mystères du Roi Bulgare, was just starting to really explode. Their albums had been out for a while on the 4AD label, but they only sort of had a very niche-y kind of cult in the know following. But Nonesuch picked up their recording, and it really exploded. And around, I think it was November of 1988, so I'd only been in the group less than 6 months, I heard through the grapevine that they were going to be touring in the US to promote the re-release of their album on the Nonesuch. And it turned out that Berkeley was the first stop on their tour. And Kitka is based in Oakland, the town right next to Berkeley. So I don't know what possessed me at the time. I was able to find out who their tour manager was and connect with him. Uprolled the tour bus with the members of this legendary ensemble. And originally it was, a little awkward because of the language barriers and meeting unfamiliar people, and we were just sort of smitten fans. And this was their first, stop in America. And little by little, a few drinks were poured, and I forget which group sang first, but one group sang a tune, then the other group sang a tune, and then there was another song passed back and another song passed forth, and then a song that we knew in common that we sang together. And then the magic just began. And this party was just the party of the century. It was really an incredible encounter. And from that evening, we've maintained a very close relationship with the singers of that choir. And those relationships have expanded into other relationships with other singers in Bulgaria and other regions and other choirs. And over time, the group really changed from being a group that mostly learned our repertoire by listening to what we were hearing on mostly LPs that were smuggled out of Soviet bloc countries on Melodia and Balkantone labels, to learning directly from the mouths of native song masters. And then we also love to serve as cultural ambassadors here in the Bay Area and bring folks from Bulgaria, Macedonia, Serbia, Ukraine, Georgia, Greece, all over Eastern Europe, here to coach us, to offer community vocal workshops, and to help us develop repertoire, and most importantly, to really forge kind of relationships rooted in cultural respect and understanding. Singing with Kitka is kind of like attending a PhD program in applied ethnomusicology and performance practice. Except the benefit is, most of the learning is through singing and through person-to-person contact without the pressure of the PhD dissertation. It's really just an incredibly rich learning experience.

Polo is an ancient Proto-Baltic Slavic root word. All of us in Keith are also kind of linguistic geeks, which you sort of have to be if you're going to be singing in over a dozen different languages. That refers to all things circular and cyclical. So the words for things like wheel and circle and have this sort of cola root word in them. There are seasonal calendrical cycle songs, particularly in the winter time around the winter solstice, that are called colliada or colliada, or in the Baltics, songs with repeating refrains that say kalado, kalado. So they're all related to this word. In the Balkans, in particular, the kolo also refers to these spiraling circular communal line dances, where everyone in the village sort of gathers to embody m music and movement integrated. And the form that these communal line dances take is incredibly beautiful because as the line turns into a circle and spirals in and out, everybody in the dance at some point faces everyone else in the dance. And so you really, it's a way of really binding a community together in shared music and movement. And Kika also evolved out of a folk, an Eastern European folk dancing community. So it speaks both to the music and dance synchronicity, the roots of the ensemble, and then also just the fact that Kika is a singing community that has really evolved and changed over 45 years now, with members who've passed on their legacy, for members who've gone and come back and returned. So it's sort of an ever-evolving circle of singers and friends. And so the image of the kolo just rang, it just stuck when we had a very huge spreadsheet as we were trying to figure out what the title of the album was going to be. And it was a very elaborate democratic Kitka process to finally settle on a title. But this was the one that that just felt right. Originally, the idea for this album grew out of a bigger multi-year project that we were doing that was called Vocal Ecologies. And we were really exploring songs that sort of embodied or expressed humanity's relationship to the natural world and the cycles of nature. So it was songs about the creation of the world and nature and the cosmos, songs about nurturance and growth and sustenance, songs about death and destruction, and then returning round in the circle to songs of rebirth and renewal and hope. So when we programmed the song sequence on the album, we decided that we sort of wanted the audio journey to kind of have that feel. And so the opening track and the closing track are actually origin story songs with beautiful sort of pagan, nature-centered imagery. The first track is a tune called Lomine from Estonia, and it describes how all of the earth and the cosmos and everything in between were born out of a cozy nest of birds' eggs, of bluebird eggs. And then the final song, Oyak Zhebulo Ispreshdivika from Ukraine, which is a creation story song traditionally sung at the summer solstice, also describes how the earth and the sky were born through the ingenuity of three little doves who alight on the branches of a grand sycamore tree that emerges out of the profundity of the deep blue sea, and how they dive deep down into
to the ocean to retrieve gold and sand, which is transformed into fertile earth and a golden stone that becomes the sun in the sky. It ends with the image of a sky full of twinkling stars and a landscape resplendent with colorful flowers.

most of our previous releases, are basically a very beautiful stop, either polished studio recording of how we perform in concert or a recording performed in a live acoustic space with a simple pair of studio microphones just to capture what it sounds like to hear Keep Alive. And we were like, okay, well, people can go on YouTube and see that now. So let's do something different and let's really use the studio as an instrument and play with the creative potential. So it is recorded with surround sound technology. So when it's released on all digital platforms on June 25th, you can download the album in Dolby Atmos. So if you are fortunate enough to have a Dolby Atmos home theater system, you can really sit there and get a pretty incredible immersive surround sound experience where some of the atmospheric sounds, like a bee or a bird, will literally like fly from one side of the room to the other, or you'll hear antiphonal voices really in a spatial side-to-side environment. You can also experience that on headphones if you listen in the Dolby Atmos format. And then the other kind of studio magic that we incorporated is sounds from the natural world that were recorded in situ, either in Ukraine or in Estonia or the Black Sea, as well as in our local San Francisco Bay Area environment. So we've got bumblebees, we have grackles, we have all sorts, we have ocean sounds. And so we tried to weave in a sense of the environment of where the songs came from into the tracks as well.

0: You do also have more ominous sounds. You've got there's a really haunting Ukrainian track near the end that uses air raid sirens and some more kind of destruction. And there's really kind of a political dimension, I think, to folk song in general. And I wonder if you can talk about what the role is of folk song and choral music that is based on folk song. In a world where our news cycle is very much dominated by stories of war and division and nationalism.
1: Yeah, especially since Russia's full-scale invasion of Ukraine, this issue has become very, very hot for us. I happen to have been in Caucasus, Georgia in 2008 when Russia invaded Georgia at that time, so I experienced firsthand the sort of intensity of an invasion and how in times like that people who are preservers of a folk music tradition that is culturally unique really, really cling to that tradition and do everything in their power to preserve and amplify it. Because it's also interesting when these imperial powers do invade and destroy, the first things they go for are the cultural archives, the museums, the monuments of that culture's identity. Kitka's been working very closely with a number of amazing Ukrainian folk singers and ethnomusicologists and cultural preservers, and just witnessing how really they're warriors on the cultural front. Artists like Dacha Bracha and Mariana Sadovska and Ina Kovtun and so many who are just doing incredible things to cling to the preservation of what is unique about their regional folklore traditions. And even though, the lyrics of many of these songs are not overtly political, they really speak to the humanity of all people and rituals and landscapes that are unique and precious and treasured. But at the same time, they embody these universal themes of love and loss and work and humor and contemplation and faith. And these songs are really sustenance that we've found for these communities that are under siege. And that we've also found, as American advocates for these cultures from afar, that it's really helped muster appreciation and solidarity and support and funding and empathy for the plight of communities in conflict.

0: I want to kind of just celebrate Kika for a minute at 45 years of music, which is really incredible. And I wonder for you, when you look back at kind of at the Kika trajectory so far, what are some of the continuities, some of the changes that stand out to you, and what are you looking forward to in the group's future?
1: There's been a lot of continuity. There's been a lot of change. There's been many moments of, oh my gosh, are we going to make it? Be it for whatever reasons, be it personnel changes or funding cuts or cultural shifts. But what's really beautiful, and again, I just take it back to the songs and the power of the songs to bring people together to sing them and also bring our audiences out to listen to them, that keeps the circle turning. It's really like an ever-changing adventure and a journey. And I'm really touched at this particular moment in the group's history because right now, we just conducted auditions because a few of one of our longtime singers is talking about retiring soon, someone who joined the group around the same time that I did. And we have people joining the group who are fresh out of college, the way I was when I joined the group. And so now I'll be the old lady in the group at 61. And currently we have a 50-year span between our youngest member and our oldest member, but it doesn't feel like any sort of hierarchy based on tenure, because those of us who've been around for a while have so much to learn from the younger people, and their voices are so strong and so fresh, and their technique is so incredible because partially because of Kitka's work, but also because of the artists and the way just the world has become such a smaller place, and access to this music through radio and the internet and YouTube has made these sounds so much more accessible. So a 21-year-old fresh out of college can join Kitka and be singing circles around someone like me who's been doing it for almost 40 years. So it's humbling, but it's also really inspiring, and it really gives me hope and faith that the group can keep on keeping on for another bunch of decades.

That was an interview with Shira Kolo, with Shira Sion about Kolo, the new album from Kitka Women's Vocal Ensemble, and about her time with Kitka, an ensemble that is celebrating its 45th anniversary this year. Many thanks to Shira Sion for chatting with me. Thanks to Dan Rosenberg for organizing that meeting. And thanks also, as always, to our music director, Abby Naruzzi, who executive produces all of our music sessions. We're going to hear some of the music from the upcoming Kitka release soon, but I do want to turn to the community calendar to let you know what's going on around South Central Indiana today. Ongoing until 5 p.m., Sweet Pea and Olive Oil, a.k.a. Sherianne Wetstein and Marla Jo Hamm, are at Butler Winery at the Vineyard location at 6200 East Robinson Road in Bloomington. And going on until 5 p.m., Junk Journaling at the Art Remains Creative Reuse Center, 115 North College Avenue, Suite 12 in Bloomington. And from 5 to 10 p.m. this evening, the Brown County 4-H Fair is going on at the 4-H Fairgrounds. That's at 802 Memorial Drive in Nashville. Our complete calendar listing is available at WFHB.org. 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You're tuned in to Planetary Caravan here on WFHB. Behind me right now, Manu Del Lago and Max ZT with Sweet Spot from their album Deuce. After which we will hear the track Gelino from the upcoming Kitka release, Kolo. Stay tuned.

That was Lauro with Simplesmente. Before that, Hannah Peel and Bebe Wong with Grain Rain. From their recent release, The Endless Dance. Kitka with Gelino. From their upcoming release, Colo. And Manu Del Lago and Max ZT with Sweet Spot. From their recent release, Deuce, at the beginning of that set. You're tuned into Planetary Caravan on WFHB. 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I'm here with you till 4. Stay tuned. More music on the way.

That was Jonathan Suazo with Calle Hija del Caribe. Tommy Crest before that with Imanin from their new album Asikel, and Rizzo Magic with Conjunto Media Luna with the track Plutarco. Thanks for tuning into Planetary Caravan today. My name is Adrienne. We'll have that interview with Shira Sion of Kitka Women's Vocal Ensemble up on the WFHB website, WFHB.org, in the near future. So stay on the lookout for that. 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

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We're community radio for South Central Indiana. 69 degrees outside with mostly sunny skies. That's the expected high for today. And the low will be 54. Back into the 70s for Monday with some patchy fog in the morning, so watch out for that. Nice kayaking weather in the fog. I like that. 54 for the low Monday night, and then 77 and chance of showers later on Tuesday. And into Tuesday night, 60% chance. Thanks so much for listening to the Tuesday. Listen, where am I? For the record today, we'll have a look at our community calendar about 20 minutes after now. After listening to Eddie Vincent's version of Tune Up from a great 1958 Jazz Festival recording. It's so awesome. Max Roach, Booker Little, Ray Draper, Art Davis, and George Coleman. So great. We'll have a little bit of music from Golden Age Radio. A little music from all the three jazz shows. Maybe some old Changing Way music. 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All the jazz shows are from 7 to 9 on Tuesday, Wednesday, and Thursday. And the old Changing Way is from 9 to 11 on Tuesday night. I'll be hosting that as well. Stay tuned. All kinds of great music coming your way. 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

baby, and one more for the road.

All Skate. This is Ken Griffin at the Wurlitzer organ. The track is St. Louis Blues, I think. I don't know. No, that's the 12th Street Rag. Of course it is. Ella Fitzgerald, Swinging with Nelson. That's Nelson Riddle. When Your Lover Has Gone. Harry Belafonte's Lover Had Gone For Sure. One for My Baby, One for the Road. That's Belafonte Sings the Blues. Nella McKay did If I Ever Had a Dream from her great tribute to Doris Day, Normal as a Blueberry Pie. Charles Mingus did Stormy Weather, which I guess we might have some later today or tomorrow or the next day. That's from a Foundations of Modern Jazz recording. Somebody nicely listed all the artists on that track. That's Oliver King on trumpet, John Laporte on alto, Teo Macero on tenor, Mingus, of course, on piano and bass, Jackie Wiley on cello, and Clem DeRosa on the drums. We start off with Max Roach and Four from a great compilation called Foundations of Modern Jazz. Nope, my bad. That was from the nice Japanese import of Jazz at Newport Festival, 1958, the year I was born. Some items from our events calendar. Brown County Fair is going on till 10 o'clock tonight. The Art Remains Creative Reuse Center goes on till 5 o'clock. You've got another half an hour or so. And looks like that might be about it. Everything else is ended by now on the 14th. If you'd like to get an item in our calendar, send full details to calendars at wfhb.org. 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Let's hear another one from Ken Griffith on the Wurlitzer organ. 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My name's Cindy Beaulieu.

Losabella in the background, and the title track to their Bobbity Shooty release. In this last set, we also heard Anita Baker, Watch Your Step, from her release, Rapture. Elton John and his band did Hercules from Honky Chateau in 1972. Genesis from 74 and their 2-CD set, The Lamb Lies Down on Broadway. We'll send that out to Friends of Gary.

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Well, we've let Blowzabella go into their Carl Wark release. It's only a couple minutes, so we'll let that go and get into some fun stuff on For the Record on WFHB.

0: This place has always been sort of a nice musical home for me and for a lot of people. Yeah, yeah. So I thought that there'd be nothing more fitting than to call myself and see how things are. I can't even remember my own number now. Oh, that's right. Here we go. Oh. Now, I'm never home, but we'll see, you know. We haven't got all night.
1: Yo.
0: Hey, man, it's me.
1: Hey, what's going on?
0: What's going on? Let me tell you, man, times are bad. Times are real bad. I can't even get up anymore. When the alarm goes off, I just roll over and wish I was dead. How's it going with you, man? You know, what's happening?
1: Me?
0: Yeah.
1: Let me tell you, man, times are bad.
0: Mm-hmm.
1: Times are real bad.
0: Tell me about it.
1: I can't even get up anymore. When the alarm goes off, I just roll over and wish I was dead.
0: That's right.
1: Yeah.
0: And when I do get up, my house is cold, my clothes all stink,
1: I hear you.
0: And half the time my phone is turned off.
1: Tell me about it.
0: And I wouldn't mind it if someone offered me a decent job.
1: That's right.
0: And I can't even get up.
1: My house is cold, my clothes all stink, and half the time my phone is turned off. And I wouldn't mind it if someone offered me a decent job.
0: You bet. And I wouldn't mind seeing
1: bad.
0: A cowboy
1: times
0: get lost in the sunset. Because I don't want to drag my ass through the gutter anymore.
1: And I sure don't feel like
0: that. Times are bad. Check it out. When I walk down the street, I'm filled
1: with fear. I wouldn't mind seeing our cowboy get lost in the sunset.
0: I'm afraid of starvation.
1: Yeah, really. I'm tired of walking around with a grin on my face when I haven't eaten in 3 days. I just can't smile anymore. I'm not the same old happy
0: I
1: used to be.
0: In 3 days.
1: And I wouldn't mind not sleeping in the public library.
0: Times
1: I'm filled
0: are
1: with fear,
0: bad.
1: Man. That's
0: times
1: for
0: are real.
1: Real
0: bad.
1: And everybody I know is either breaking up or falling in love, and
0: everybody
1: that's a
0: drag. I know is either
1: and everybody
0: breaking
1: I know
0: up
1: is either breaking up or falling in love,
0: and
1: that's a drag.
0: I know is either
1: and everybody I know is either breaking up or falling in love, and that's a drag.
0: I'm not the same old happy I used to be. I just can't smile anymore.
1: I can't even. I can't even get up anymore. I just roll over and wish I was dead. I'm filled with fear because I don't want to drag my ass through the gutter anymore, and I sure don't feel like dancing.
0: My house is cold. My clothes all stink.
1: I hear you.
0: And half the time my phone is turned
1: off. I wish
0: off.
1: I was dead.
0: That's right.
1: I
0: wouldn't mind a decent job.
1: I haven't eaten in 3 days.
0: I'm not happy. I can't even get up.
1: Times are bad. Times are real bad. And they ain't getting any better. No.
0: Catch you later, man.
2: I got thinking about baseball. And how games are marketed today. You know, you go to a game manufacturer and they figure everything out and decide whether the game is right for the public or not, and then they market it. And it got me to thinking, supposing Abner Doubleday had called one of the game manufacturers with this new invention of his called baseball. Now, I think a phone conversation would have taken place something like this. Hello, Olympic Games. What can I do for you, Mr. Doubleday? You've got a game. How many couples? 18 people? That's a hell of a lot of people. Well, the ideal game is, I mean, 2-3 couples, you know, come over to the house, they get a little smashed, and, you know. You can't play it in the house either. See, you got two things right there against you. See? All right. Tell me about it. Right, you got 9 guys on each side.
3: Yeah.
2: And you got a pitcher and a catcher. And they throw this ball back and forth. And that's all there is to it. All right. A guy from the other side stands between them with a bat. I see. And he just watches him. Oh, I see. He swings at it. He may or he may not swing at it. Depending on what. If it looked like it were a ball. What's a ball, Mr. Doubleday? You've got this plate. Uh-huh. And as long as it's above the knees, but below the shoulders... Yeah. No, go ahead. I'm listening. Yeah. gets a strike. Three strikes and you're out. And three balls. Not three balls, four balls. Why four balls, Mr. Double? Nobody's ever asked you before. Or he may hit it. If he hits it, what happens? He runs as far as he can before somebody catches it. As long as it stays what? As long as it stays fair. And what's fair, Mr. Double? You've got these two white lines? Is this a rib? Is this one of the guys in the office? Who is it? Mr. Double A, that's the most complicated game I've ever heard in my life. Forget it. All right. Mr. Double A, listen, though. You come up with anything, two, three couples, you be sure and let us know, huh? All right, Mr. Double A, I'll be talking. Come on.
3: Some of you who have small children may have perhaps been put in the embarrassing position of being unable to do your child's arithmetic homework because of the current revolution in mathematics teaching known as the new math. So as a public service here tonight, I thought I would offer a brief lesson in the new math. Tonight, we're going to cover subtraction. This is the first room I've worked for a while. It didn't have a blackboard, so we will have to make do with more primitive visual aids, as they say in the ad biz.

approach, as you know, the important thing is to understand what you're doing rather than to get the right answer. Here's how they do it now. You can't take 3 from 2. 2 is less than 3, so you look at the 4 in the tens place. Now that's really 4 tens, so you make it 3 tens. Regroup, and you change a 10 to 10 ones, and you add them to the 2 and get 12, and you take away 3. That's 9. Is that clear? Now instead of 4 in the tens place, you've got 3 because you added 1, that is to say 10 to the 2, but you can't take 7 from 3, so you look in the hundreds place. From the 3, you then use 1 to make 10 ones, and you know why 4 plus minus 1 plus 10 is 14 minus 1, because addition is commutative, right? And so you got 13 tens, and you take away 7, and that leaves 5. Well, 6, actually, but... the idea is the important thing. Now go back to the hundreds place. You're left with 2 and you take away 1 from 2 and that leaves... Everybody get 1? Not bad for the first day.

actually is not the answer that I had in mind. Because the book that I got this problem out of wants you to do it in base 8. But don't panic. Base 8 is just like base 10, really. If you're missing 2 fingers. Shall we have a go at it? Hang on. You can't take 3 from 2. 2 is less than 3, so you look at the 4 in the 8th place. Now that's really 4 8s, so you make a 3 8s, regroup, and you change an 8 to 8 1s, and you add to the 2, and you get 1 2 base 8, which is 10 base 10, and you take away 3, that's 7. Okay? Now instead of 4 in the 8th place, you've got 3 because you added 1, that is to say 8, to the 2, but you can't take 7 from 3, so you look at the 64s. 64. How did 64 get into it? I hear you cry. Well, 64 is 8 squared, don't you see? Well, you ask a silly question, you get a silly answer. From the 3, you then...

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Whoever got one can stay after the show and clean the erasers.

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1: No, I once knew a woman who couldn't spell cat. Her face was as homely as cinch. In winter, she always wore last summer's hat, and a size 11 shoe was a pinch. When she played piano, strong men would faint, and weak men would cry out in grief. And as for her singing, well, it made you feel that it wasn't so tough to be deaf. But with all these things that the people would say, her voice and her looks couldn't drive me away. 'Cause, oh, how that woman could cook. Her bread was like angel fool's cake. She could take soup meat and give it one look, and right away it was porterhouse steak. Her pfannkuchen, what a beautiful dream. Her tripe was like peaches and cream, and with the table between us, she looked exactly like Venus. Oh, God, how that woman could...

Yep, this is the Percy Faith Orchestra. It came out in 1973. What movie came out that year? Can you guess?

This is the theme to 2001, A Space Odyssey. Also in this album is Dueling Banjos, Knights in White Satin. See what I could have been playing for you. And the one we heard before this, I Can See Clearly Now. It's 5 o'clock straight up. 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We're up to 72 for the high. I was only expecting 69. Low of 54 overnight with mostly clear skies. And then patchy fog overnight or in the morning. Then sunny skies, high of 73. Low of 54 again Monday night. High of 77 on Wednesday with a chance of showers at 30%, increasing to 60% overnight Tuesday. And Wednesday, high of 81. Maybe some thunderstorms later Wednesday night. But hey, it's only Sunday, and you're listening to For the Record. My name's Cindy Bollet. We're going to let this one play out. And then we'll hear some... What did I clue up there? I don't know. We'll hear something. All right, in that last set, we heard Paul Sturm, Times Are Bad. Bob Newhart, from his button-down mind of Bob Newhart. Nobody will ever play baseball. That was recorded live. Tom Lehrer recorded New Math live at the Hungry Eye in San Francisco. That club's still around. Those of you who go to San Francisco. That was from a 1960 recording. That was the year that was. Thanks so much for listening to For the Record. Stay tuned. More music coming your way. Until 6:00.

That's the Mexicali Brass from the album What Now, My Love. And the Tico Taco. I'm getting hungry. How about you? Jerry Butler. Who did he sing with? Jerry Butler. Gene and Jerry. Gene Chandler, Jerry Butler. One and One did Just Can't Win by making the same mistake. Four Tops sang Seven Rooms of Gloom from their Reach Out, 1967. Tom Jones did It's Just a Matter of Time from It's Not Unusual, 1969 on Parrot Records. I think we heard her name. Oh, yeah, Wanda Jackson sang Walk On Out of My Mind. I got to see her live, just kind of by mistake. I was just in the same town, and there she was on a bunch of haystacks, hay bales, singing away. She signed my record. Thank you very much, Wanda Jackson. It's from her We'll Sing in the Sunshine release. We're going to let the Mexicali Brass play on. It's time to give you the events calendar. We've got another 20 minutes or so of the historical miniatures for the meeting room A at the South Wrench Southwest branch of the Monroe County Public Library on West Gordon Pike. That goes to 5:45. Not a lot of other things. Everything seems to have stopped at 4. Oh, no, here. We've got a half an hour to get over to the Butler Winery on Robinson Road to hear Sweet Pea and Olive Oil. Sherry Ann Wetside and Marla Jo Hamm. They go play till 6 or so. I'm afraid that's it. Well, Brown County 4-H Fair goes on until 10. That'll be fun, right? Love a good fair. If you'd like to get an item in our calendar, send it to us at least a week in advance to calendars at wfhb.org. Events calendar is a volunteer-powered public service of your community radio station, WFHB, where you can see our complete calendar listing at our website, wfhb.org.

Alcaola sounds for spies and private eyes. This is a track called Slaughter on 10th Avenue, a Richard Rodgers tune. We might have to put this one back. I mean, play another one. Is this time for me to tell you what I just played? Hang on.

This is, we're also hearing a theme from The Man from U.N.C.L.E. We heard Sammy Davis singing a great tune by, I believe that's from West Side Story. From 1957. From an album, I think it's 1961. What kind of fool am I? Another showstopper. That's Sammy Davis Jr., of course. Belting it out. Perry Como sang Hot Diggity from his At His Best release. Jack Teagarden did, we did 100 Years From Today. Well, we're not there yet because that was recorded in 1941 on something called a blue disc. If anybody knows about these blue discs, I have a collection of them I got from Goodwill. Best place to buy records, in my opinion, if they're not free from somebody else. Blue discs. B-L-U-D-I-S-C. Duke Orblard sang that, actually played that first tune in that set. Cadillac Slim from Duke Orblard plays jazz, The Rounder Years. 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Stay tuned for American Roots coming up at 6. Let this one play out. And get to more music. We got about 15 minutes left of For the Record. My name's Cindy Bollet. Thanks for listening, as always. Miles Davis coming up.

doctor. Cause I'm just a poor, helpless case. Poor, helpless case. Poor, helpless case. Poor, helpless case. See the look of an unrequited love I'm wearing on my pretty face. I've got a bad case of the blues. I feel so helpless and confused. But here I go back for more. Open the door, please, please, please, please.

Remember to Smile, name of this track by Bobby Hutcherson. Bobby, of course, on Vibes. We also heard Bill Doggett and his organ combo, It's a Dream from Moon Dust. Dinah Washington did Bad Case of the Blues from her best. It's a best of. Unforgettable, sorry. Sarah Vaughan did You'll Find Me There from All Time Favorites, and Miles Davis started that set off with Will of the Wisp from Best of Miles, a 2-disc set from 85. 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

the universal solvent in music. With roots in the rural South, gone urbane, and finally global, there's blues and jazz, R&B, roots rock and soul, country, Cajun, Zydeco, Latin, funk, hip-hop, rock, and pop. Even gospel has blue notes. Mahia Jackson loved Bessie Smith. Duke Ellington made his mood indigo. This hour, just a few styles inclusive of blues. Remembering that the mystery and power of blues originates with people at the bottom. Singing to pass the harsh workday or turning pain into joy on Saturday night. Stomping the blues. Here are two encounters with blues. First, Lead Belly from Mooringsport, Louisiana, playing 12-string guitar. 1943, with Sonny Terry of Greensboro, Georgia, on mouth harp. It was a radio favorite then. And now, on American Roots.

If you know I was walking down through the woods. Yes, the first time I met you, Blue. Blue, you know I was walking down through the woods. Yes, you stopped by my house, boy, Blue. Blue, you know you done me. 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

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Yeah! 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

0: longtime Chicago guitarist Buddy Guy, First Time I Met the Blues, 1960 for Chess Records. He started on a one-string instrument on the side of the family's sharecropping house in Lettsworth, Louisiana. The song is by Little Brother Montgomery from Kentwood, Louisiana, who also plays piano on the session. Before that, we heard Good Morning Blues from Hughie Ledbetter, born up near Shreveport in 1888. Here in New Orleans, cornet player Buddy Bolden was a jazz originator in street parades and dance halls at the turn of the century. Years later, in 1939, Jelly Roll Morton remembered him and others in Buddy Bolden's Blues on American Roots.
1: Thought I heard Buddy Bolden say, "You're nasty, you're dirty, take it away. You're terrible, you're awful.

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Yes. The whole night you crying.

Ella Fitzgerald and Louis Armstrong, 1957, Learning the Blues, a song written by Dolores Vicky Silvers. It was a big hit for Frank Sinatra in 1955. This version has Oscar Peterson on piano, Ray Brown bass, Louis Belson drums, and Herb Ellis guitar. I love the organ in bluesy jazz, and among the many greats is Dr. Lonnie Smith from Buffalo, New York, who got his first big B3 gratis from a local Italian music store owner who saw the young man's talents. The story is on our website. Check it out. But right now, it's Lonnie's Blues on America.

Whoa, Lou Rawls and the Big Band, 1963 on Capitol Records. Every day I have the blues, an old song made famous by Memphis Slim. Lou Rawls was a Chicagoan who came up on the gospel music circuit and eventually took Sam Cooke's spot in the Highway QCs. He too went on to secular music and sang the backing vocals for Sam on Bring It On Home to Me. We're back with the classic blues of Bessie Smith, Bob Wills' bluesy western swing, and the Pointer Sisters, When American Roots

I'm Nick Spitzer with our program on a variety of blues styles and influences in other music. Bessie Smith was the Empress of the Blues, the best known of the classic blues women of the 1920s and 30s. Famed for songs that critiqued and intrigued men and women, often with comedic double entendres. Here's one with co-writer Clarence Williams on piano. I Need a Little Sugar in My Bowl on American Roots.

Oakland's Pointer Sisters. Their 1973 song, Sugar. Raised on gospel music, they became known for popular songs with tight harmonies, bluesy pop stylings, and the Alan Toussaint call to action, Yes We Can. Before that, the Western swing kingpin, Bob Wills from Turkey, Texas, who mixed country fiddling with blues, jazz, and pop songs in big band arrangements. His way there was Sugar Blues, 1936. It was a tune by Clarence Williams, who worked with Bessie Smith. The father of country music, Jimmie Rodgers, was a tubercular railroad brakeman from Meridian, Mississippi. Rodgers grew up enamored of blues and early jazz and created a crooning plus yodeling style that captivated white and black audiences. Here's the Blue Yodeler as he was billed in 1928. Never No More Blues on American Roots.

0: just flickers and dies out. 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
1: Now, hello folks, this is Jerry Lee Lewis. I'd like to say you're listening to the American Roots.

The great original piano rock and roller and country singer from Faraday, Louisiana, Jerry Lee Lewis, who traveled to Memphis Sun Records and made Crazy Arms his first recording, 1956. That was the first and only take of the song that begins with the word blue. Before that, Red Foley from Blue Lick, Kentucky, with Deep Blues, 1952. Cajun music was greatly influenced by blues, even more its Creole cousin called Zydeco. And we've got both coming at you from French Louisiana, about 140 miles west of New Orleans. First from accordion and fiddle player Steve Riley and his Mamou Playboys with Blues de Port Arthur. That city, another few hours west, just across the Texas border, where pleasure or heartbreak come in waltz and two-step times.

Gone a la maison. About his love gone from the house. From the late Creole blues and Zydeco accordion king Clifton Chenier. Cliff was from near Opelousas, Louisiana, but for many years lived in Texas and recorded Gone a la Maison in Houston with brother Cleveland Chenier on rubboard, Robert St. Julian drums, Joe Morris bass, and Cleveland Keys guitar. When we come back, it's Texas Mexican music in a slow bluesy mood and accent into upbeat R&B en Español from a guitar singer, Freddie Fender, when the American Roots Blues Tour rolls.

Jose Maria de Leon Hernandez, also known as Little Joe from Temple, Texas, grew up as the only Mexican family in a black neighborhood. He said, "All I heard every day were black artists. At home, it was country music's great Hanks, Williams, Thompson, and Snow." Joe's biggest influence was fellow Texan Beto Villa, the father of the Orquestra Tejana sound. The result, this 1968 45, Recuerdas, Querido Amigo, Remember, Dear Friend, by Little Joe and the Latin Airs on American Roots.

Freddy Fender, Qué Mala, How Bad, Rock and Roll en Español, sometime before 1960, when he was set up and sent up, we're told, to Louisiana's Angola prison, several years for marijuana possession. Talk about Qué Mala and racism. He was in with Charles Neville and other great musicians. The song, part of a long Chicano love of R&B, was credited to Eddie Con Los Shades. Eddie was Freddy, and Freddy was Baldomar Huerta from down on the Texas border in San Benito. Here's the funky blues rock sound of War, 1972. The group from Long Beach, California. They started out as the Creators, then joined with Eric Burdon to become War, touring with them in the late 60s and early 70s, featuring Lonnie Jordan on vocals and organ, Howard Scott guitar, Lee Oscar harmonica, B.B. Dickerson bass, Charles Miller saxophone, and Harold Brown on drums.

Trick Bag, an iconic New Orleans song from guitarist Earl King, 1977, with brothers George and Bob French on bass and drums, David Lasty and Clarence Ford on saxophones, all about the blues situation with voodoo overtones being put in a trick bag. We wanted to get back to New Orleans for that song because our guest live next hour is Little Freddie King, who credits Earl King as one of his local heroes in a song called Tough Frog. You can listen for that. Our program is produced in collaboration with our colleagues in the School of Liberal Arts at Tulane University.

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0: We are thrilled to welcome to Sound Opinions Barry Walters. Greg, a music critic, a peer of ours that I've been reading.
1: Yeah, me too.
0: Since the early days of the Village Voice and in many places since. Fantastic book, Mighty Real, A History of LGBTQ Music, 1969 to 2000. 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
2: Hi, I'm so happy to be here. I have been reading you folks for a long time as well. And as you know, Jim, you are quoted in the book. So I'm glad we finally had this opportunity to come together.
0: Oh, absolutely, Barry. So I was tackling this book, which is epic and a fantastic read. You know, essentially a series of vignettes that are both memoir and a history, as you promise in the title, of LGBTQ music. And unlike some folks who might interview, you know, Greg and I start on page one, we read the whole book.
2: Great.
0: And the whole time I was thinking of someone I had the privilege of hearing speak when I was in college. And I said, wow, this is Barry's version of Vito Russo's The Celluloid Closet. And then on the first line of the acknowledgments at the very end of the book, you say this book wouldn't have been possible without Vito Russo and The Celluloid Closet. That, of course, is a groundbreaking book about coded, I think would be the right word, gay subtexts in movies that many people miss. But to people growing up gay or looking for guidance in their gay identities, you know, these movies meant everything. You did the same thing with music. Let's start by telling us about that.
2: Sure. I went to NYU for grad school in cinema studies. And that was around the time when I was dealing with my sexuality, and I came across Vito's book. That was the original 1981 printing of it. And I established myself while in grad school at the Village Voice. I started there. And then Vito very kindly quoted something I wrote about Pee Wee Herman for the Village Voice. And he put me in the revised edition. And that gave me, I mean, it was a big deal for me to be in the Village Voice because that was my guidance through New York. It gave me my education. But Vito including me, that was big because it gave me a legitimacy from someone who I looked up to, because he showed me that I didn't need to hide that part of myself to look at the world and to hear what I was hearing in the music.
0: Before we leave Vito, you know, the way he wrote about certain movies and a gay subtext, I guess we could say, right? Mm-hmm. Was that your goal? Let's look at, now, obviously there are giants from the LGBTQ communities that you write about their music, but then there's other things that had messages that meant one thing to gay people and meant maybe nothing else to other listeners, right? Whether it was Nirvana or Queen.
2: Right, right. Well, as I was coming up, other people were being stricken by AIDS. And I was not. I was spared. And Vito was stricken by AIDS. And so I think that happening made things very much more urgent for me to be able to show the world how we were hearing this music, and as a way to say, hey, we are out there. You're acting as though we don't matter and that we're not even visible or audible. And I'm trying to explain that there's a whole culture that you folks aren't plugging into. I feel in some ways there was a kind of communal ignorance and a communal blindness to our culture. A lot of synth pop and dance music and certainly disco was derided by the critical community, and the gay elements to that were being completely ignored. I got a mainstream platform to do that through my success as a journalist. I didn't want to squander it.
0: That brings us to what could have been the title of the book, I Came Out in a Pet Shop Boys Review.
2: Right. Well, I felt like I had to, because this music was like, not just this music, the whole presentation was coming from gay culture in a way that wasn't like Boy George. It wasn't in a dress. It wasn't, quote unquote, flamboyant. In fact, it was very, it was the opposite. It was understated. They were dressing in a way that many men of my generation dressed or aspired to, at least in major cities. I just felt it coming through in all my senses. And I didn't feel, if I was going to discuss their queerness, I couldn't do it without discussing my own.

0: Barry, there was a book written, I'm sure you're familiar with it, the book Queer Noises by John Gill in 95.
1: Yes, yes.
0: Because I loved your book because it sort of opened up a lot of areas that I wasn't aware of. John Gill was a critic who said that he was upset with the fact that artists who were gay would not come out and do it. He called out by name artists like Morrissey and the Pet Shop Boys and et cetera. And, you know, it talks about the erasure of you know, gay artists throughout time, which is accurate. But you're coming at it from a lot more of a generous standpoint, because I think you understand what these people were up against, being, you know, oppressed. And it could be career ending. I think you talk about this in the Gary Newman chapter. How could we fully connect with one another or even straight people when revealing a key part of our identity might mean social rejection, job loss, or violence? So you're dealing with that in a completely different perspective, I think, than John Gill was. Were you ever like, oh, he's so obviously gay, why can't he say it? Was that ever like a concern for you?
1: I felt that way at the time with certain acts. I have to say that because I was politically engaged as someone who went to ACT UP meetings and felt the urgency. However, I grew up, my sister had a dance studio and I took music lessons. I played drums. I took vocal lessons. I was very involved in theater. I have a theater degree. And I guess I don't mean to be pretentious in any way, but I feel as though I come at things more from an artistic perspective, more than a political perspective. And also just someone who loves this music and tries, and I feel as though they did come out in the ways that they could. And that mm-hmm. was more profound than just making an announcement in a newspaper or on TV or whatever. They came out through their music. It wasn't just political. It was emotional. It was spiritual. It was the whole package. So although they didn't come out in a way that straight people could always understand, they did it in the same way that gay people who first come out to their closest friends understand it, because they came out to us in a way that, so it's analogous to the real life experience of coming out to your intimates, coming out to your family, coming out to the people who will understand you, and not necessarily to the people who will beat you to a bloody pulp.

0: That's a really interesting point about the language speaking. The audience that heard it, there was a certain audience that heard that in the songs. They picked that up. But there's a lot of people who didn't. Like, you know, I could talk to people today who would swear that the Smiths weren't, there were a bunch of straight guys. You know, Morrissey's a little flamboyant, but he's not gay. You know, it was that kind of perception at the time. I thought the line you had in the Bob Mould chapter about the patriarchy of the way this music was being processed, you know, the critical establishment, whatever, you know, disregarding LGBTQ art, and sometimes does this without even recognizing the art as queer.
1: Right.
0: You know, I think that was a common issue.
1: I think that definitely happened with REM. And because they were so rooted in things that the critical establishment and people, straight guys who like music, you know, the Birds and I realize that I am speaking to straight guys who like music and like psychedelic, you know, neo psychedelic rock and all that stuff. I don't mean to insult you, but
2: we're uninsultable, Gary.
1: Okay,
2: we're
1: great. It's rooted in stuff that they don't think of as gay. I think a lot of us, well, I feel like certainly there have been times in my life everyone would look at me and think I'm gay. And then other times, maybe now, when they would just think, oh, he's a college professor or whatever. So I think I've seen both sides of that just personally. We get the message that only the flamboyant, quote unquote, people of guys are gay, and only the butchest, and I'm using that word, I'm putting it in quotes, and also for me, it's a compliment because I love my.
2: Yeah, and for many lesbians, it is. Yeah,
1: those people were the only people that were considered to be gay or lesbian or queer or whatever. Well, I certainly rock and roll definitely opened up what is considered masculine and what is considered feminine. But if it went beyond what was permissible in rock and roll, then it was suspect. But if it didn't, then you were still presumed straight, and that your music was presumed to be like about straight culture, and it was for a straight audience. And, you know, I knew from practical experience that, well, my friends and I loved a lot of alternative rock. Like, acts like Gang of Four really spoke to us, and they spoke to the part of us that was critical of society that wasn't necessarily mainstream. Those guys, well, they're not, the guys were indeed straight, but they weren't so straight that they hired an out lesbian bassist, Sarah Lee. So, so, In even there, we were participating, but I don't think with much acknowledgement from the critical community.

0: let's stay on the 80s for a second there, Barry. I think I was privileged to be sneaking into Maxwell's in Hoboken underage at 17, right?
1: Congratulations.
0: And it just seemed, Steve Fallon, who was a flamboyant out gay man, owned the club, and he just always said, you know, anybody questions you, you snuck in from the restaurant, right? Meaning the liquor inspector. But, I mean, it seemed to me that when R.E.M. played there, when Husker Du played there, we just all knew they were gay.
1: Oh, you did? Okay, great.
0: You know, in part because after hours, Steve would lock the door, and I remember famously Bob Mold and Grant Hart, stripping down to their tighty-whities and wrestling in the middle of the club. It's like, ooh, that's an interesting experience,
1: wow.
0: Right? And everybody knew about Michael Stipe, right? But I think the perspectives you bring, despite being, you know, one of the coolest people in the universe, writing for the Village Voice in New York, right? During when the Voice meant everything about alternative culture, you never forgot Rochester, where you know, it's like, I need lifelines. I need signs of hope as I'm forming my identity. Your book gave me new empathy for why Stipe waited so long to come out, why Bob Mold, Grant Hart waited so long to come out. And I mean, A, it was nobody's business, right?
1: Right?
0: But B, it was always there if you really opened your eyes and opened your ears.
1: I feel like that's true. Also, this would be a deep dive research project. There used to be clauses in contracts about morality that you can't jeopardize your, well, now we call it the brand, but you can't jeopardize your contract by doing something that is considered a threat to the people who are making money, really. Coming out was a part of that.
0: When we return, we'll continue our conversation with Barry Walters in a minute on Sound Opinions.

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1: Welcome back to Sound Opinions. I am Greg Kot. He's Jim DeRogatis. This week, we're talking about Barry Walters' Chronicle, Mighty Real, a history of LGBTQ music from 1969 to 2000. Let's get back to the conversation.
2: 478 pages, the galley is, but I was disappointed. You were just talking about rock and roll defining what was masculine, what was feminine, but did it really? The gender lines were always blurred. I'm just disappointed you didn't deal with Jagger and Little Richard. You know, it starts, you know, 1969 to 2000. Yeah. Fair enough. You're conscious years as a music listener,
3: yes,
2: right? But it was always there, you know.
3: Because I do mention Tutti Frutti and I do mention Little Richard. I certainly mention the Rolling Stones. I think, but their heydays were, from my perspective, and certainly their queerest music was before Stonewall. Although Jagger certainly put on more makeup around the time of Goathead Soup and, you know, the whole inflatable penis. But, and also I looked at it from a perspective of, has this been written before? Is this something that someone could look up in Wikipedia? If so, I feel like I'm trying to say what hasn't been said and isn't more obvious. And yes, I could have done a chapter on Rolling Stones, but I also tried to be honest with myself and say that, are there people who could do a better job at writing about the Rolling Stones than I could? And with that particular band, I felt like there were others who could and have.
2: No. Fair enough, Barry. I'm needling you. I mean, you know, as I said, 478 pages and a tremendous amount of music spanning your lifetime and spanning, you know, six decades since Stonewall.
3: Right. Yes.
2: And that's a fair starting point.
3: Yeah. When I pitched the book, it was supposed to go from the beginning of recorded music to the present day. And as I was writing, I thought, oh, no, I can't do that.
2: I got to put some parameters on this.
3: Yes, yeah. And Michelangelo Matov suggested starting with Stonewall, and I thought that was a brilliant idea. And then when I kept trying to get to the finish line and it kept getting further and further away because this book took years to write, I decided, well, things really shifted for LGBTQ people once they went online. Because yes, we still need music to help us and guide us, but we can go online and meet other LGBTQ people. And especially if we're a kid, we can do all those things and we don't need music to do it for us in exactly the same way.

0: You know, it's interesting to me because you cover a lot of ground in the book. It's not just queer artists per se who identified that way, but queer adjacent artists.
1: Yes. I
0: thought that was a fascinating area that you were exploring, you know, the a Grace Jones, you know, that kind of figure, a Prince but this whole idea that they were beyond gender, you know, and that to me was an important thing that your writing did for me, Barry, as well as people like Vince Aletti, kind of opened up this idea, you know, which is now becoming part of the mainstream. People are starting to think of the world that way.
2: Well, Annie Lennox, you mentioned as well.
0: Yeah, right.
1: Yes, well, those people mean a lot to us. We were thrilled when Prince, being so talented, definitely was like, I know you're asking the question, am I black or white? Am I straight or gay? Thank you. I really appreciate that. And I guess something that I've believed all along, and this is being borne out by young people, is that there are many words to describe us, many words that we can come up with. And we are in a political system, in a social and technological system that tries to put us in ones, zeros and ones. And they try to make us either left or right, male or female, young or old, where everything is supposed is, and the logarithms reinforce all this. And yet the young people are saying, no, no, we identify as something besides straight. And what that might mean might just be that we really sleep with people of the opposite sex, but we aren't afraid of our gay brothers and sisters the way our parents were. Look at Heated Rivalry. There is a huge amount of women who are watching gay men have sex. So what is that? Is that straight? Is that gay? Is their husbands presumably are watching it with them? If does that make the husbands gay to watch it? So I'm not going to answer those things.
2: Yeah, you bring up Heated Rivalry toward the end of the book and in reference to Chapel Roan, which I love. And you also had a beautiful, short but beautiful consideration of Kurt Cobain, who never ceases to strike me now as I go back. I mean, Greg and I covered Nirvana throughout its career, but as I go back now, so far ahead of its time, everyone is gay, he sang. And that's the 90s. And it's like, wow, the kids now today are all embracing different aspects of that. There is no Chapel Roan without Kurt Cobain, but there's no Chapel Roan without Laura Nyro, who also appears early in your book.
1: Yes. Yeah. I was just listening to Todd Rundgren is one of my favorites. And I was listening to A Wizard, A True Star, Something, Anything, the Todd album. And there are such lovely melody. I mean, there's a lot of synth noise and a lot of craziness, but God, the melodies are so gorgeous at times. And he learned that from Laura Nyro, who became lesbian. And she was probably lesbian in a way that she wasn't acknowledging herself when she wrote that music, but she was articulating her difference in her chord changes and in the chords themselves. They were queer for their time. They were not following the construction of how a musician's supposed to make the melodies go. She made them wander. She stacked the harmonies in unconventional ways.

0: So I'm also trying to convey that musicians dealt with difference in a way that went beyond what you ordinarily think of as the polarity of straight and gay. And that went from like Smokey Robinson embracing his non-traditional masculinity through his a voice that is it falsetto? Is it not? It's hard to really figure out where his chest tones and his falsetto begins. He was doing that. I think it had something to do with him also being a person that a lot of whites would be like, what is that? Is that black? Is that white? And I just feel like these things are way more complicated than have always been discussed. And I wanted as you know, I wanted to address the book to LGBTQ listeners and the people who are interested enough to want to learn more. And it'd be great if my enemies read this book or have their brothers and sisters like say, you think so-and-so is straight or has nothing to do with gay culture. Read this. I guess I do have a kind of political agenda, but also just a personal one to show the world what were the musicians and the songs that healed me and made me overcome the trauma of just being brutalized and being fearful of the simplest things like going to gym class.
1: You know, but also you address artists who are embraced by gay culture that weren't gay themselves and are in many ways problematic.
0: Correct.
1: I'm thinking like Donna Summer, you know, as an example.
0: Right. Well, yes.
1: So gay icon, but had said some things that, you know, weren't exactly saying she was promoting the gay lifestyle, right?
0: Yes. She tells Lance Loud, the first gay reality TV star, because he was one of the sons of an American family. He wrote for Interview because he said, oh, how popular you were in gay discos. And she said, gay discos, honey, I don't believe there's any other kind but gay discos. So she knew that the disco world was largely gay and she was okay with that. And if you listen to her Once Upon a Time album, there's a track called Fairy Tale High that's clearly like playing on the pun of being a fairy, and also Queen for a Day that's playing on the whole Cinderella thing, but also the idea that gay men could go to the disco and be queens for a night and then go back to their ordinary closeted existence, because that was the way they had to play things, particularly if you didn't have a job in the arts or cutting hair.

0: I think she knew what she was doing because she was often the lyricist of her music, her song. She had a songwriting credit on virtually everything that she and Giorgio and Pete Bellotti did. So I think she knew what she was doing, but she had a drug problem. And like many people, I mean, even today with the 12-step movement, there is a religious element to being a 12-stepper and to realizing what you cannot heal on your own, what you cannot solve on your own. You need to surrender to God. Well, she surrendered it to a God that she believed did not like gay people. And so she renounced, she renounced her audience. She renounced not just that, but all the ambiguities and the richness that made her music so powerful. The sexuality that made Hot Stuff and Bad Girls so strong. She got one last really powerful record in. She works hard for the money. And then she was like, oh, but you must understand, I've renounced that. It's Adam and Eve, not Adam and Steve. And that stuff was, that originated in the anti-gay Anita Bryant, Jerry Falwell movement that became the first way that culture and religion was used to scare straight people into being straighter, into looking at the world from like, oh, you can't let these gay people in anymore, because that was happening in the 70s and early 80s. We were being accepted. If you look at the sales of the Village People, the sales of Culture Club Records and Frankie Goes to Hollywood Records. Well, I guess Frankie Goes to Hollywood, and that was the next year. But still, there was this movement of yeah, we're going to let those people in because, after all, they are cool. And, oh, we are learning that they are in our family. You know, I feel like there was a movement, and there still is, a movement of compassion. But there are these forces now that are the same forces that began with the Jerry Falwells and the Anita Bryants. They learned that they can scare people by saying, your schools are full of perverts. Your library is full of authors who are perverts. And you've got to keep your children safe from all that. Well, no, you need to keep your children safe from the bullies who will beat your kids up if they feel like their mom and dad feel it's okay to traumatize people who aren't exactly like you.
1: Yeah. No, absolutely, Barry. And well said, beautifully said.
2: Coming up, the conclusion of our discussion on LGBTQ music. That's in a minute on Sound Opinions.

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W.C. 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Frank Zappa.

0: Welcome back to Sound Opinions. I'm Jim DeRogatis. My partner is Greg Kot. This week, we're talking to fellow music journalist and author Barry Walters about LGBTQ musical history. Let's jump back in. We're talking at a moment where the number one movie in America is this Michael Jackson biopic, being routinely panned by critics, right, for what it leaves out,
1: right,
0: in the interest of forwarding a corporation, you know, representing an artist who's dead, you know, can't speak for himself anymore. I think the way that you write about what the Jackson 5 meant to you and, you know, Jackson's solo albums, especially Off the Wall, I mean, yeah, that's the masterpiece. You know, I mean, yes, that I think it's the thorniest problem we have as people who care deeply and write and think about popular music, that in the separating the art from the artist. And where I draw the line is when the art is about the misdeeds, which when we look at R. Kelly, that's his entire freaking catalog, right? Jackson, it's really only the last two albums of his career where he begins to protest his innocence and you're crucifying me like you crucified the Lord. He takes on the name of the Santa Barbara County District Attorney, you know, takes on my name, you know, that you came after me, persecuted me. But you make the case very movingly for one song from that late, just before his death, Jackson era.
1: Yes, Childhood. Well, I saw was it Victory?
2: Yeah, it was like,
0: I think it was the Victory.
2: Victory, 83 or 84.
1: So I saw that tour and I was still in Team Jackson. And then Bad came out and I felt like, is he trying to say that he is not gay with the whole, cause Bad, it just felt like he was doubling down on his macho. The damage control, I felt, started with that record. And so my defenses were up. And I would say, certainly in retrospect, there are some great songs on that album. And I found, you know, In the Closet, that's another, that's, I talk about, that's Pop's instance, big instances of queer baiting. But there were, during that period, I felt like, I feel a little betrayed by you. And it really climaxed with the last few records. But I did have to, and I listened to all of those records and I had to listen to Childhood again. And I do think the vocal of that is really stunning and really, it goes beyond damage control. He's really telling you what he endured. And I, as someone who endured some of those things, I hear myself in it. I hear the beauty of it. And I don't hear, I mean, maybe in a way he's saying, I'm still a child, but he's also saying, I was never a child. You never let me be a child. You expected all these things of me, both the family and the public, that didn't allow me to be my real self, whatever that is. But he is saying that very explicitly. Have you seen my childhood?
3: Have you

0: So that song is I still think is a real doozy. And yes, it's very difficult to reconcile beautiful art and horrific statements. But I feel like we must figure out a way to do it. And I did.
1: Or even more than statements, Barry, behavior.
0: Yes, yes, behavior.
1: Right, I believe victims.
0: Yes, that is very true. As far as R. Kelly, I don't want to talk too much about R. Kelly, but I did see him early on. And this is someone who loved Prince, who loves sexual provocation. R. Kelly didn't make me feel good when I watched him. There was something that made me feel uncomfortable in a way that I'm usually not made to feel uncomfortable. And I was never a fan. I have to say, as much as I love R&B and the lineage of, you know, people like Teddy Pendergrass and Barry White, who were very sexual, there was something that was not appealing about him to me. So I never had to go through that crisis of how do I reconcile my love for the art with my distaste for their behavior with him. But I certainly had to do it with Michael Jackson, and then the statements with Donna Summer and Morrissey.
1: Yeah, the Morrissey chapter begins, I think, with the sentence, "Let's get this out of the way, Morrissey's an asshole."
0: Yeah. I don't think he always is, but he certainly can be. And he the more that he's unhappy, the more, well, it used to be the more unhappy he was, the more beautiful his art was. And I think that it changed.
2: Well, those were some amazing lyrics on those Smiths albums, though.
0: Oh, yes.
2: I just thought, wow. I mean, this guy's...
1: And I just went to
2: How can you be so sad?
1: Song,
2: I felt bad for the guy, but he was funny.
1: Yeah,
2: you know, he was clever. I mean, it was just a very...
1: But he didn't have hate in his heart for other people. And now he does.

0: I was thinking we always ask this impossible question. I think it's going to be especially impossible for Barry to answer this question.
1: Okay.
0: But there's, so you've written this amazing book, a generation spanning book, a great doorstop in between reads.
2: In the best way.
0: Is there a way to sum up your feelings about your career as a music writer? Is there a song or a record or a particular artist that speaks to you more, maybe on a level? And it doesn't have to be like a definitive answer. But,
2: it's a desert island disc.
0: Yeah, a desert island disc. And we always ask somebody that question, and this is a nearly impossible question to answer. But anyway, if you've got a thought about what today speaks to you,
2: not given the book you've just written at this time.
0: Right.
2: Yeah.
1: Oh, meaning not what's on the charts now or what?
0: Like something that in your life has spoken to you in a way that's really resonating with you right now today.
1: Well, as you can see, I mean, it just goes on and on. And there's,
2: I'm envying that shelf of records. Yeah. Around the corner.
0: You got a nice space there.
2: That almost looks as bad as Chris Gow's apartment.
0: Yeah.
1: Yeah. It's a loft. So I used to be able to say my favorite two films are Pee-wee's Big Adventure and Taxi Driver. And I suppose that says those two films together sort of say what I'm about. So, and it's very difficult for me to pick one song to represent me when there are so many others that I like, because I love so many styles of music. But I will say that I think the moment I went out and bought a 45 as an 11-year-old of Space Oddity without hearing it by David Bowie, that was the first time where I had read something and made me think, I want to hear what this sounds like. What is bisexuality? Mm. I want to hear what that sounds like. What kind of music is made by this person who looks like someone that I've never seen before? And so I went out and bought that, and I, as I said, I was born on the day that the first American went into space. So I really identified with space stuff, as did, probably you and I, a lot of people that grew up in the shadow of the Apollo missions. And that spoke to me in a way that I didn't understand consciously, but certainly unconsciously, of being alienated and wanting to find other alienated kids and adults like me. I wanted to be in David Bowie's world. And what I also want to say is, because I had an older brother and sister, a lot of music came to me through them. I grew up, my sister was a Beatlemaniac. My brother listened to all sorts of people like the Doors and the Moody Blues. And David Bowie was the first I claimed for myself. And that opened the door for so much of what I love. So I really, that was a gateway. Maybe not the disc, but the gateway into 10, tens of thousands of discs and songs.

0: Well, well said.
1: One of the best answers I've ever heard.
2: Well, thank you. Thank you.
0: Well wow. said.
1: The impossible question yeah. produces a greater answer. That's great. We have been talking with Barry Walters, the author of Mighty Reel, A History of LGBTQ Music, 1969 and 2000. Barry, thanks so much for being our guest on Sound Opinions.
2: Thank you, guys. I really appreciate being here.
0: That wraps up our chat with Barry Walters, and now we want to hear from you. Do you have a favorite queer artist or queer-coded song? 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

0: unless they are, haven't had anything to drink, because that's what we're going to celebrate tonight. Oh, yes, we have a lot of fun in Theater of the Mind coming up for the next 2 hours. I'm Richard Fish, and let's start out by taking a quick look at the weather here. It's actually been pretty nice. It's at 69 degrees outside right now, and it's going to get down to 54 tonight. 73 is the high for tomorrow. We may have some patchy fog in the morning. Watch out for that. Down to 54 again. Tuesday, it'll be 77 and 81 and then 80s. But more rain comes at the end of the week. So, okay, we have some pretty decent weather coming up. Yes, indeed we do. And let's see. Oh, all kinds of things going on. WFHB is a proud sponsor of the 2026 Grand Falloon Festival, featuring Waxahachie, otherwise known as singer-songwriter Katie Crutchfield. Waxahachie's sound has evolved over the years from lo-fi folk to alt-tinged country. The show is coming up Saturday, June 20th, at Switchyard Park here in Bloomington. 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Well, today happens to be Bourbon Day. And I couldn't think of a better way to celebrate that than W.C. Fields. All right, now there are people today who don't remember Fields. Maybe you're one of them, but if you're not, then you know what I mean. W.C. Fields was one of the funniest men ever, and he was totally unique. There will never be another one like him. He started out as a street kid, really, in Philadelphia, and learned how to juggle. Made himself the world's greatest juggler. Now, I'm not kidding, really. He was, around the turn of the century, the world's greatest juggler. And then he found out that he could get laughs from the audience. And he started to talk, and he became a comedian, and he became absolutely unique. As along the way, he started drinking, and he became famous for drink. And making fun of it. He really was a heavy drinker, not that I'm advocating that, but he made a lot of fun out of it. Okay, if you've never heard of Fields, here's an introduction.
1: There comes a tide in the affairs of men, my dear Blubber, when we must take the bull by the tail and face the situation.
2: That's the voice and philosophy of W.C. Fields. Considered by many experts the greatest comic artist of all time. The character he portrayed was a composite of all human weaknesses. He was mean.
3: I'll go where I'll kill you.
2: He hated children.
3: You kids are disgusting. Staggering around here all day, reeking of popcorn and lollipop.
2: He was a drunkard.
4: Someday you'll drown in a vat of whiskey.
3: Drown in a vat?